0: 10, girl, you a 10. Girl, you a 10, girl, you a 10, girl, you a 10. 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Girl, you a 10, girl, you a 10, girl, you a 10.
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1: What a do, boo.
0: The new Nipsey Hussle and Bino Rideau album has been out since Friday. It is fire.
1: So is.
0: Coming up, we're talking with Black Sam, Nipsey's brother, and the homie Bino about this project and so much more. Rest in peace to Nip, man. Keep it locked. It's the Bootleg Kev Show.

0: It's Andre Jefferson Jr.
1: What it do, bro?
0: Rest in peace, Nipsey Hussle. His new album with Bino Rideau is officially out.
1: Oh,
0: we
1: yeah.
0: were lucky enough to speak with both of them, Bino and Nipsey Hussle's brother, Black Sam, who's the man behind the marathon now.
2: Come on.
0: Sam, I had to ask you this, man. Obviously, we've all been waiting for unreleased Nipsey Hussle music, and so many times when people pass away, immediately the estate will put music out. We lost Nip 6 years ago, and I'm curious why the timing is right now to let this music go.
3: Number one, for me, it was hard for me to just even listen to music.
0: Yeah.
3: From bro, man, and let alone to even think about putting music out. And then as time passed, I felt it a little easier to listen to the music at least.
0: Mm-hmm.
3: It was always me listening to this project and knowing that this has to come out, even for Bino. This has to come out. You know, this is something that he did with Hustle, and he deserves for it to be out. I know how important this project was to bro. I remember he gave it to me to listen to. He was proud of it. And so we all got together, same production team,
0: right,
3: and just been listening to the music. And we like, man, let's put this shit out, man.
0: Yeah, that's dope, man. The fact that this was the album Nipsey recorded as it was and as he wanted to release it is important. One of the more emotional days was going to Nipsey's funeral. All these years later, I'm just curious, man, the whole city of Los Angeles shut down for this. It was such a special day to honor your brother, but how do you reflect on that day?
3: Say, man, that was one of the hardest things that I can't even explain. It's like you never would expect to be in that situation. And I just felt like we had so much team and family that wanted to help do this. And the up things that were happening as we were trying to find places to hold it, to hold bro funeral. It just felt like it was God pushing us to get to the Staples Center, man. And just, you know, so many preachers and so many different churches was like, nope. And so it came to a point where we crying like, damn, we can't even find nowhere to have bro service. Like, this is crazy. And Karen Civil and, you know, Rock Nation and LeBron and Live Nation, Rapino, everybody stepped up and just came in and just really moved mountains.
0: Wow.
3: And made it happen. And I remember when we finally were realizing, like, man, bro, it's going to be at the Staples Center. I just look up like, man, this is epic. This is how bro deserves to be remembered and to be laid to rest.
0: Shout out to Black Sam, man. Go get that album, Nipsey Hussle. Bino Rideau, it's called Prolific, out now. Make sure you go support it. Go watch that full interview on YouTube ASAP, all right? Look, coming up, we're jumping into People's Mix. Keep it.
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1: What it do, bro?
0: Yes, sir. Hit us up, 877-817-2888. We'd love to hear from you, man. Shout-outs, requests, all that. We got you. Coming up, let's do some Kanye, some Metro Boomin, and right now, kicking things off, new Quavo.
1: Come on, now.
0: He's back. Produced by Pharrell. Pharrell's on a run right now. He got a little baby record right now, too, man. This is called Trance. It's new.

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1: What it up, bro?
0: Coming up, man, shout out to all my school kids out there. I know a lot of people going back to school this week and last week. Chipotle's doing something special for you this weekend, all right? We're going to break that down. First things first, let's get into some brand new music. Pooh Shiesty, this one's called Last Man Breathing. It's on the Bootleg Kev.

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1: What it do, bro?
0: Oh, man. Shout out to Chipotle. They're helping the kids out, man. On the 20th, that is this week, you're going to be able to pull up to Chipotle and get buy one, get one entrees if you wear your school clothes.
1: Oh, I'm wearing school clothes to get some free stuff.
0: You got to slide over to Chipotle. They're going to take care of the kids, all right? Because everybody's going back to school this week, all right? Stay by your radio. Coming up next, we got the No Cap News on the way. Y'all keep it locked.

0: 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Yo, James, you find the craziest stories in the world. We talk about them. What you got today?
1: All right, man might be going to jail because he's trying to smuggle something into Tokyo. And let's just say Peter wouldn't be too happy.
0: More on that up next. Keep it locked.
2: She ain't even all that. Like, ain't even like that.

0: gonna tell you what's going on in these streets, man.
1: And you know why.
0: Giving it to you straight, no filter.
2: Let's go. 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
3: Time for the No Cap News. What up, James?
4: A man from Mexico has been arrested at the Tokyo airport because he allegedly tried to smuggle around 200 lizards and stuffed them inside 22 pairs of socks into a suitcase. Now, why he did this and took them to Tokyo is he was able to buy them here for $3.50 and he was going to sell them for $630 in Japan.
3: Oh, man, I would try to get them lizards over there, too.
4: Oh, yeah, for that much. Ain't no fentanyl.
3: You know what's crazy is there's this show on HBO Max right now that's literally about the illegal reptile trade. I think it's called like the Monsters of God or something like that.
4: You were telling me about this.
3: Yo, it is crazy. It's very similar to the Tiger King situation.
4: Right, right.
3: But it was like the version of like snakes and like exotic lizards.
4: So it's a lot of money in this field.
3: It is crazy how much money's in the field. Anyway, stay by your radio. Coming up next, we got the Daily Hate. Keep it locked.
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0: It's the Bootleg Kev Show, man. That's James Andre Jefferson Jr.
1: What it do, boo?
0: Coming up, the Daily Hate Show. If you got something you want to hate on, leave us a voicemail. 877-817-2888 is the number. You can tell us what's got you pissed off, annoyed, all of that. Anything you're hating on, James?
1: I'm hating on single DJ Sam I Am. He keeps trying to get me to go to a strip club, and I keep telling him I'm a married man. I'm not going with you.
0: Yeah, our producer Sam I Am broke up with his girl, right?
1: You're right.
0: And ever since then, he's been on a rager, man. He's been on a sick one. He's going to raves. He's definitely on a sick one. Anyway, man, the Daily Hate's up next. Get your calls in.

0: help the driver? Like, do you think these cars run on air? Do you think this is just me being nice for and deliver your food? You got to pay for the convenience and the time, baby. Most importantly, the gas. Like, if you ain't going to tip your driver, go get your own food. I mean, simple. Like, the platform's pay, but it's not near as much to say I'm not going to tip because they get it on the app anyway. No. If you ain't going to pay, go get your own food.
1: You got to tip your DoorDash driver. Don't be cheap.
2: Come on.
1: All right. Man. Leave us a voicemail with your daily hate. 877-817-2888. Coming up, man, an update on the death of Hayden Panettiere.
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1: What it do, bro?
0: Gotta say rest in peace to the actress Hayden Panettiere. Passing away at the age of 36. She's obviously had a great role in Heroes, Nashville, Bring It On. She was in Remember the Titans as a little girl. Yeah, man. Unfortunately, it looks like she passed away from the result of a drug overdose.
1: Damn. It's sad. She's so young and left 11-year-old behind. That's just all around sad.
0: Super sad. Hey, we're getting up out of here. Back at it tomorrow. Same time, same place, y'all. It's the Bootleg Kev Show.

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1: I am, and so many other people my age are sick with this hidden penitentiary news. I've been watching Room of the Titans all day. And it's got Yay, Lauryn Hill, T-Pain's up next.

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1: 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Stay tuned. They got Chris up next. Plus, why they adding shows and Chris might do time? We'll get into that next. That's you too.
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1: See, Chris Brown's funny because he's the only artist I know who has a sentencing hearing in October, but he's still added dates up to December for the store. So Usher and Suey is on it. Thanks so much for tapping in with us. So yes, Chris and Usher have added 8 new dates on their tour, adding on to the fact that Chris has

0: 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It's coming back tomorrow, 9 a.m., 1 p.m., and 5 p.m. Make sure you tap in and enter that on our website. Now, there are some upcoming shows and spinoffs that you're going to want to put in a calendar. We'll get to that next. We got Future Mariah on the way.
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0: The Nap's number one for hip hop and R&B, Roll 98.3. We're getting closer and closer to Jay-Z's two LA shows. If you remember, for his 30-year anniversary, he did the two shows in New York, or three shows in New York, two in LA, then he has two in London. So my thing is, are you bringing out everybody you brought out in New York? Because it's only fair. I know that's his hometown, but still. Let the rest of us enjoy something. All right, sit to Forgive Me On. Jezebel got Leon up next.
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And yes, you can win your way in. Photo free. I'll tell you how next. I got Ree and Drizzy on the way.

0: 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All right, let's do Isaiah Rashad and Drake up next.
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1: And it said Hayden Panettiere messed the city up. She really messed the millennial black girls up. Like, this is pretty close to, like, Kyla Pratt going on the floor a few minutes ago at Tim's.

0: Real 98.3. Again, I've watched Remember the Titans probably like two and a half times yesterday. So now I'm going to move on to watching Bring It On, All or Nothing. And I never watched true TV shows. So like everyone who watched Heroes and Nashville starting Hidden Penitentiary, I never watched those. But now apparently we got to run it back and start. Aside from watching the old American Horror Stories, got to watch that too. All right, stay tuned for Skilla Baby up next. Mariah's on the way.
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0: Girl, you a 10. Girl, you a 10. 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Girl, you a 10. 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Girl, you a 10. 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
1: 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Even just got Chris and Pretty Ricky on the way.

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1: So all weekend, I've been playing nothing but that prolific album. Shout out to Nipsey, Beano, Rideau. I've been playing that back to back to back. At least the first five tracks, like with Sacrifices and was it Back of the Back, Back of the Back. What else? Restless? Is that the first, or Relentless, the first track. And then 500 Horses is the one I'm just on top, like just repeat. Repeat it back. Every other verse, repeat it back. But what are you listening to for over the weekend? Chiming on a free iHeartRadio app, stream us at the Red Mic. I got Feature up next and Mariah after that.
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1: 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We can't just give it to you, like, without you even trying. 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Only on top of that. 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

0: Morning, everybody. It's DJ Envy, Just Hilarious, Charlamagne Tha God. We are the Breakfast Club. Lawn La Rosa is here as well. And we're asking 800-585-1051. So if you didn't see the trailer, Different World is coming back.
1: Yes.
0: 10 new episodes, and I think they released September...
1: 24th.
0: September 24th. So we're asking 800-585-1051. And the premise of a part of what we know so far
1: the
0: is...
1: The sequel, yeah, is Deborah. That's played by Malie Joy Moon. She is the daughter of Dwayne Wayne and Whitley Gilbert. And she's going to Hillman because that's where her parents went. But she's there, and she's rebellious, and she's trying to escape their shadow. So she's finding her own world.
0: So we're asking 800-585-1051. Parents, do you want your kids to follow in your footsteps when it comes to going to the same college or fraternity? Or sororities, and Mimi ran out. Like, Mimi got out of Dodge. Like, Mimi was like, I'm gonna take my nap. I said, Mimi, you was gone.
2: I'm gone.
0: So Mimi went to that other college, that other HU, Howard University.
3: Not okay. Howard University.
0: Okay, talk that talk. Now we were asking, now you have a son. Would you want your son to follow in your footsteps and go to Howard as well?
3: Absolutely. And he fights me on it. We have this conversation all the time. He fights me every single time. He doesn't want to go. He wants to go to just, you know, USC or something like that. But I think he needs an HBCU experience, especially growing up in California. So, yeah, I do.
0: What do you think? Why do you think he needs it? What is he missing, you believe?
3: He's missing culture.
2: Yeah, he's around a lot of white people.
3: Yes, exactly. You know, even me, that's why I went to an HBCU, because I grew up in Alaska and I was missing culture. When I got to Howard, I had missed out on a bunch of movies that people knew about. I had to sit down and have lessons on.
2: You didn't know how to shake that monkey. You didn't know how to twerk. You didn't know how to cook chicken.
3: I did not know how to do anything. Right. But I learned that at 18. So I'm trying to help him learn it now. But I think he needs community to help him learn that as well. And so I think he'll do that at an HBCU.
4: But don't kids have to forge their own path? Like, I mean, your son,
3: sometimes
4: your son doesn't even want to do what you wanted to do, Mimi. Like, your son wants to do, what does he want to do? Be an astronaut or something, right?
1: You could say astrophysicist.
4: Yeah. Astrophysicist. So it's like, you can still find community with other Afrophysicists at whatever school you go to pursue Afrophysicists.
3: I only know one or two of those, but
0: Mama knows best, though. He might not know what he's missing by going there. Like, for me, right, I didn't care, right? I was the first person in my family to go to college. I didn't care what college it was. My mom wanted me to go to Morehouse. Hampton was closed. I'm like, I'm going to Hampton. Yeah. That's what it was. For me, I wanted Madison to go to a HBCU, but Madison, like, I wanted her to experience what Hampton was about. She wanted to go to NYU, right? It's an elite school, but there's no campus. I wanted her to have that campus life.
2: Oh, okay.
0: Same thing with Logan. But Logan played football, and he was like, Dad, I got a chance to play at University of Miami, you know, which is a huge school, or go to Hampton University and play football. And for him, it was sports. You know what I mean?
2: Yeah.
0: Hopefully one of my kids will go. I got four more. But I want them to experience what college life is at a black school.
2: Yeah,
0: an
2: and HBCU, I do like what you said, Mimi. Like, that's what you want. Like you said, mama knows best. And also, your kids don't know what they want. And sometimes you got to steer that. You got to guide them. Because I'm pretty sure you don't want skateboarding with the Vans on, like, gnarly dude. Like, you want him.
0: They can do that, though. There's nothing wrong with that.
2: They can, but you still want to be able to go watch Love Jones, with your black girlfriend.
4: What Jess is saying is true. Sometimes kids don't know what they want, but what about when they do?
2: Yeah,
4: what about when their instinct and their intuition and God is telling them, hey, this is where I want you to go.
2: That's true.
4: If it's not at an HBCU, cool. I get it. I understand what the parents want, but you still got to let the kids forward their own path.
1: My mom didn't want me at an HBCU. She wanted me to go to NYU. Like, she wanted me in a big city, all of that. She didn't understand why I wanted to stay in Delaware, even though they were giving me money to go to the school. She wanted the complete opposite of what I did.
0: I'm glad you went to HBCU and not NYU.
1: I don't know if I would have finished college if I was
0: in a big city. I don't
1: think
0: you would have finished college.
1: I think I would have figured out.
0: You would have, because NYU's campus is New York City.
1: Yeah, I don't think I would have
0: finished. Clubs, you'd have been at fashion events, you'd have been everywhere. So,
4: but
0: I'm glad you sat your ass down.
4: I also want to say this is bigger than college. The reason I think you should just let kids forge their own path is because all of us in this room probably wouldn't be here if we did what our parents wanted us to do. I'm sure your parents didn't want you to be a DJ. They didn't even understand what the hell that is.
2: No.
4: I'm sure your parents didn't want you to be a comedian.
0: As a professor.
4: They're like, comedian? What does that mean? What do you mean you're going to be a comedian? Like, they want you to go to school, get a nice job, work at a desk.
0: Get a job with a hat.
1: Benefits.
4: Not your path. That's not your path is what I'm saying.
0: But if it wasn't for my parents, I wouldn't have went to a HBCU. You know what I'm saying? I probably would have went to St. John's University or SUNY school or a CUNY school that was way cheaper. My parents' dream was to go to a HBCU, and they couldn't. So they pretty much forced me to go to a HBCU. And then watching A Different World was like, all right, I'm going to try that.
4: Did you get a scholarship because you're not black? Like, do they, like...
2: Oh, foreign exchange.
3: Yeah, they do that.
0: No. I no, did not. And I am black. I actually got a scholarship at VSU and Virginia Union.
1: I wanted to go to Virginia State because College Hill was filmed there.
0: Yeah, you know I got scholarships. But I wanted to go to Hampton, so I'm
2: and first of all, my parents never said they didn't want me to go to college. They didn't want me to be a comedian.
0: My mom didn't go to college until
2: she was grown. She went to HBCU when she got grown. My dad went straight to the military. And when I told them what I wanted to do, they was like, all right, cool. They never said, yo, you need to be a doctor. You need to go to school. You need to be a lawyer. My mother was just like, you're not going to lay around my house and not do anything. So you're going to get a job. But you need to figure out what you want to do with your life. Like, that's what it was. And that's when I said, all right, cool. I'm going to be funny. I said that. They always supported me from the jump. Only one who didn't support me was my baby father.
4: Shout out to Rome. Big Rome. Shout out to Big Rome.
0: Holly, good morning, Holly.
5: Hey, what's up?
0: How you doing, Holly?
5: I'm good.
0: Would you want your kids to go to school or be a part of the fraternity or sorority you in? What sorority that you in?
5: Most definitely. I'm a member of the Delta Sigma Theta Sorority Incorporated. So, of course, I want him to, you know, be in the fraternity as well as my daughter. I want her to be a legacy as well. I actually just graduated from Houston Tillerson University, which is the HBCU down here in Austin. Mm-hmm. And I actually dropped off my son on Sunday to HT to start, you know, the process because he's a legacy there now, too. My mom, she went to HT as well. So, you know, we continue in the legacy here on this side.
0: Why does, you know, Charlamagne asked, why does it matter so much? So why does it matter that your kids go to an HBCU?
4: I didn't say that. Charlamagne did not say anything like that.
5: I don't think it matters. I mean, I think it's awesome that they want to continue in your footsteps.
1: I think you were trying to understand the legacy part of it.
2: Don't let kids follow their own path.
4: All I said is let kids forge their own path. I understand completely why you would want your child to go to an HBCU if you went to an HBCU. I understand completely why you would want your child to pledge if you pledged. But I did not say
0: that's the sentiment I got when he said it,
4: man. Because you went to an HBCU for nothing.
0: You can't use that word. Right. I can tell you didn't go to HBCU. You can't use that word.
4: No comprehension skills whatsoever.
0: Well, you can't be using that word. There's people out there. You're right. 800-585-1051. If you're just joining us, we're asking,
2: do they have special ed classes in college?
0: I don't know. Did you go to one?
2: I was just asking, do they have like a different.
0: Why you look at me when you ask that?
2: Special ed college? Because you went. I didn't go. Charlotte didn't go.
0: Why you ask her?
2: Do they have special ed classes in college?
1: Not that I knew of.
2: All right, that's what I'm saying. Like,
3: not that I know. They had classes like lower tier classes.
2: Right.
3: So you may not be in math 500. You may be in math 250. You know what I mean? Something like that.
2: Okay.
0: They didn't have that at Hampton. Maybe just at Howard. But 800-585-1051. Parents. Do you want your kids to follow in your footsteps when it comes to college, fraternities, sororities? Let's discuss this. The Breakfast Club. Good morning.
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0: DJ Envy, Just Hilarious, Charlamagne Tha God. We are The Breakfast Club. Lauren LaRosa and Mimi are here. And we're asking 800-585-1051. Parents, do you want your kids to follow in your footsteps when it comes to college or fraternities or sororities? Hello, who's this? Hello, good morning.
1: Good morning, DJ Andy. Good morning. I had y'all on mute. I didn't want y'all to hear me swallow my vitamins. I'm sorry. Good morning. How y'all doing?
2: Good morning.
1: So I wanted to talk about the HBCU, the legacy, basically. I grew up in Atlanta, and I went to the public schools in Atlanta. Mm-hmm. And so I went to a PWI. My kids, however, grew up here in Yorktown, Virginia. They went to a PWI high school, and they was like, oh, we're going to HBCU. So I got one in Norfolk State, and I got one at Howard right now.
2: Nice.
1: Yeah, it's interesting is all I can say. I did not want them to have the same high school experience as me. And unfortunately, that caused them to go to a HBCU. And they don't really like the HBCU experience, and it's because of the administration. But I was like, hey, just go and pledge so I can pledge too.
2: But what about the administration they don't like? Like, what is it?
1: They don't like how the financial aid offices handle the business. They don't like how the bursar's office handle the business. Like, it's very limited information. It literally is. The HBCU is the fraternity. Like they say, oh, you the birthday? The HBCU are the fraternity. So you have to know somebody to know somebody. Like my oldest daughter who's at Norfolk State, she had to get in good with one sorority that's a certain color that Mimi don't wear.
0: Wow.
1: In order to get a scholarship, right. In order to get a scholarship. But my youngest had to get in good with a certain sorority that Mimi does wear in order to get So it's kind of like... Yeah, it's kind of like you got to know somebody, and they weren't familiar with that culture because they went to a very diverse high school, and they were the diversity at the high school. So, yeah, they liked the experience, but I was not agreeable to paying for an experience. I'm like, you need to go for school, not for an experience. So they live in the experience. At a very expensive cost.
2: I get that too. I got friends like that though, that their parents was like, you can go wherever, but if you don't go here, I'm not paying for it.
0: Yeah, no, but you know what she said is like when your kid goes to, I'm sure you're saying your kids went to white high schools, correct?
1: Yes, they did.
0: And going to a white high school, especially if you have a daughter, I think a lot of times your black daughter is not treated the way that she should be because she goes to the white school. She's not loved. She's not respected.
3: She's not a priority.
0: She's not a priority.
3: Feel,
0: so that was the main reason I wanted my daughter.
4: Oh, she's treated like a spectacle.
0: Oh, she's treated like a spectacle.
4: Like they can't, but they're like, oh my God. Yes. Yeah. Look at you. You're so beautiful. Look at your hair.
0: The reason I wanted her to go to HBCU. So they have more of the people that look like them.
2: Right.
0: The guys will be kicking it to them as opposed to, these white boys that probably can't bring a black girl home. You know what I mean?
2: Or whatever it may be. It changed the way you think about yourself as a black person, but as a black, like it 100%. It felt like that, like first week you walk on campus and you see all those other black kids. Like,
4: that's when you got into your fashion sense, right?
2: No, the fashion was, I was born into
3: before,
2: it.
4: Not until she always got me.
2: You know what I mean? Del State is known for like the pretty girls and the parties. In the fashion.
4: That's a goddamn lie. Let the people know.
2: We're like top 20 HBCUs on the Forbes list. So, you know me. All the other things matter too.
4: That's crazy.
2: But the fashion, the party, that was a thing.
0: Nobody ever said we're going to Delaware State to go to a party. That's a goddamn lie. Mimi,
5: I love you, Lauren. I've been trying to rock with
2: y'all
5: you. I never heard that one.
0: Mimi said she never heard that.
4: What about the fashion, though?
3: What about the fashion part?
0: What about the fashion part? What are you talking about? The looks.
2: Okay. The girls be giving the looks.
4: What about the fashion?
0: Hello, who's this?
3: Hey, yo.
0: Hello?
6: Hey, good morning, everybody.
0: Hey, what's your name?
2: Hey.
6: My name's Shalonda. I'm from Chicago. Hey. My first time calling in, but I live in New Orleans now.
0: Hey, Shalonda.
6: My experience was a little different. Both of my parents and about 70% of my family went to Southern University in Baton Rouge.
0: Mm-hmm. Mm-hmm.
6: I had relatives who worked there that was the dean of, that was the assistant dean of, the cousins that were going there. And I grew up with both of my parents being teachers, and I didn't have my own identity in Chicago. So I wanted to go somewhere where nobody knew my parents. I could have my own identity.
1: Graduated 11th in my class, got accepted to almost every school, for real. Mm-hmm. Didn't want to go to a white school, got accepted to Spelman, was going to go there. Grambling was the only school that rejected me. Mm-hmm. And I was like, damn, this school must be hella. I got to get in this school. Like, I got into Penn State. I got into Temple. I got into Syracuse. You know what I'm saying? Like Stanford.
2: Yeah.
1: This school got to be hella. And that's what I decided to do. I went to Grambling. Come to find out later once I got on campus, because it was so easy to go through and get everything taken care of. My counselor, who was white, didn't want me to go to an HBCU because he felt that an HBCU was beneath me. Mm-hmm. And he wanted me to go to Notre Dame, which was his alma mater. But mm-hmm. I wouldn't change my experience for anything. I'm GSU Gram fam for life.
2: That's right.
1: There's nothing about Grambling that I'm going to say that's bad. I try to push kids to go there. I used to do college tours, HBCU college tours, in Northwest Indiana for 18 years. And mm-hmm. I would take those kids every year, either the East Coast or the South, and then we'd all end up at Disney World or Universal Studios so that they could experience, you know, or see that there are other schools out there other than the Notre Dames, the Purdue's, the Illinois States, all of that, that they could attend where people look just like them. Mm-hmm. I would never change that for the world. Okay. Now, my Amazing. Sister didn't do what my parents wanted because she said, well, if she didn't have to go to Southern, why do I got to go? She went to Jackson State.
2: Mm-hmm.
1: And my parents loved all of it because we were there with HBCUs. Now, my mom's a Delta, and I didn't get the pledge while I was undergrad, but I definitely pledged grad level.
0: Okay.
1: And nice. I'm a Delta all day long. Ooh.
0: Thank you for sharing your story. We appreciate you.
2: Mimi, you agree?
1: All right. Love you guys. Yeah. Love you, Jess.
2: Love you too, baby.
0: She always wear pink and green.
5: Yeah, always. Oh. See the pink in the background, the green, always.
2: Oh,
5: yeah.
2: Oh wait, what are you?
4: You a Zeta, AK? Mimi?
0: Don't play with her. She might fight you.
4: What she said?
5: She might cut Zeta? You. Pink and I'm green. Sorry. No. I'm an Alpha Kappa Alpha.
4: Oh, you're AKA.
2: That is so
0: don't play with you.
5: And
0: play with you.
2: What's wrong with the Zetas?
7: No, she be trying to keep
0: but you know she's an AKA. You don't play with somebody that's an AKA.
7: Hey, Mimi, you been holding out on that info.
5: No, I haven't. I've been said that.
7: I did not know that.
2: Let me hear you
4: speak. I'm going to tell you something, man. One of my favorite things to do in the world is to be the AKA and be like, oh, you a Zeta? I don't know why that pisses them off so bad.
7: You be playing too damn much.
4: Bitch,
5: I love Zetas. I'm not a Zeta.
7: He is an idiot, yo.
4: You see, salute all the Zetas. I love all the Zetas too, but boy, AKAs don't like when you call them Zetas. You hear me?
0: AKAs don't like so when you call them anything.
7: Why do you do that?
4: Especially when you profile them. Like, oh, you in a sorority? Let me guess. Zeta.
0: See, you bow. You bow. Play too much.
4: AKAs do not like that.
0: Thank you, Mimi. Mimi, I'm going to take my nap now. I ain't messing with y'all. Yeah.
5: Okay. Thank y'all.
0: All right. What's the moral of the story? There's
4: all the AKAs and all the Zetas out there, man.
2: You better go where your parents are paying.
4: No, I think that that's a good point, too. I just think you should let kids forge their own path. You know what I mean? Like, I don't think you should force anything on kids. Like, you should let them use their natural intuition and let God guide them to where it is they need to be.
0: Mm. Sometimes you know what's better than they do.
7: Yep, a lot of times.
5: Most times.
7: A lot of kids need guidance.
0: Mimi said most times.
7: Yeah.
0: Her son going to Howard. All right. This is the Breakfast Club. Good morning.

0: that's hilarious. Charlemagne the God.
1: What is the Breakfast Club?
2: You're wild.
3: Dang.
4: You're a bit unpredictable.
5: What?
6: With gang gang.
7: Y'all came a long way.
6: With gang gang.
8: Ask the questions that need to be answered, okay?
9: This was a morning show, for God's sake.
10: I like this show.
11: Wake up. Now let's begin.

0: say?
1: Yo, yo, yo, yo, yo, yo, yo, yo, yo, yo, yo, yo, yo, yo, yo, yo, yo, yo, yo, yo, yo, yo, yo, yo, yo, yo,
0: Just Hilarious.
2: Wake that ass up.
0: Charlemagne the God.
1: Peace to the planet. Guess what day it is? Guess what day it is?
3: Hump day.
1: How y'all feel out there? I feel blessed, black, and highly favored. Happy to be here. Another day to serve our beautiful listeners. Good morning.
0: What's up, Jess?
2: Good morning. How are you?
0: You was out and about last night.
2: I was.
1: You had that same outfit on last night.
2: I sure did. Oh, wow. I barely made it. Shut up. Yep. I was here on time, and yeah.
1: How late did you stay out?
2: I went to, I actually wasn't out late. I just, you know, had a few drinks or whatever. 50 Cent had a dinner at Planet Hollywood. And a lot of people stop past, a lot of stars. Shout out to Joseph Sikora, Tommy Egan. That's what people know him by. But yes, I met him, his beautiful wife, and his niece last night. A few other people would stop through and everything. And
1: you was feeling that fit? You was feeling that fit. I know how that is. You go out, you
2: and
1: know
2: you feel
1: what I'm
2: like
1: saying?
2: Not enough people seen you.
1: You didn't wear enough hours. You didn't put enough hours in that fit.
2: Yeah, not enough people seen it.
1: And then so you thought about, like, damn, I got radio in the morning, and I'm going to be on TV
2: and
1: Netflix.
2: And it's going to be early.
1: Yeah, let me throw that back on.
2: So I actually didn't hang out too late. I actually was in the house at a reasonable hour. It was like 9:30.
1: Did you sleep in your accessories?
2: No, hell no. I got in the shower, y'all. I just put all this back on.
1: Allegedly.
2: No, for real. I got in the shower. I had to. It was hot and sweaty as hell in there.
1: If you say so, I'm not going
2: to. Shut up.
1: It was hot and sweaty, but you still decided to put the same
2: outfit on. I sure did. Y'all didn't know. Did you smell me when I hugged you this morning? Exactly. No.
1: I did. That's how I knew you had the same outfit.
2: Oh, wow. No, you didn't. You saw. For real?
0: It was the launch of 50 Cent's menu, because 50 Cent has a menu at
1: Are you saying she smells like 50 Cent's food? What was he eating?
0: No, I was...
2: 50 ain't eat a goddamn thing.
0: No, I was saying the party that she went to was the launch of 50 Cent's menu at Planet Hollywood.
2: Yes,
0: if you ever come to New York, you can come to Planet Hollywood in Times Square. 50 Cent has a food menu, and a drink menu, so...
2: Yeah, and it was fire, though. I ain't gonna lie. I had the drink, the 21 questions.
0: 21 questions, okay.
2: It was fire. Mm-hmm. It was fire, I ain't gonna lie. I only needed one, and it...
1: Did you beg him for a job?
2: I don't ever beg for a job, but I did roll up on him. He was like, Jess, he came in... Came straight to me. He was like, Jess, you didn't cuss me out in a while. Where you been? Sir, no, ain't no way I've been. I've been looking for you. I got some questions for you.
0: So you cursed him out there?
2: Say it again.
0: So you cursed him out there then?
2: Yes, absolutely. And he said, good. You wouldn't be Jess if he talked about me on the mic. So you wouldn't be Jess if you didn't cuss me out.
1: What was the question you had for him?
2: I had a few questions.
1: What was the questions?
2: Stay on my business.
1: I'm asking, what was the question?
2: No, I did not beg him for no job.
1: Oh, okay.
2: No, so shut up. I found out that he has an annual golf tournament. I think somebody told us that up here, and then I asked him about it. And he was like, oh, I ain't know you golf. You know, you boy,
1: she don't.
2: And all that.
1: She wants to be on one of the shows, Fifth.
2: He know that.
1: Oh.
2: You know, so he told me the same thing he been telling me. I got you. No, it's something for you. No, I got you. Sorry, 50, whatever.
0: Jesus. So, well, you had a good time last night, though. All right, that's all that matters.
2: It was dope, yeah.
0: Salute to Fifth.
2: Yeah.
0: All right, well, let's get the show cracking. London Brown will be joining
1: us
0: today.
1: Speaking of 150 shows.
0: That's right.
2: Absolutely.
0: Power Raising Book 3, Kanan. The final season. Raising Kanan is out now. We're going to talk to London Brown.
2: Uncle Marvin.
0: Yes. And also Dr. Chuck Morris. He has a new book. It's called Stress, Our Human Superpower, The Miseducation of Stress
1: Out
0: Right
1: Now. He was
0: on
1: 150 shows too, right?
0: No.
2: No, Charlamagne.
1: Oh.
0: Why? Mm.
2: A clown.
1: Everybody is except for Jess.
0: I just
1: assumed.
0: All right, well, let's get the show cracking. We got front page news next, and get it off your chest. 800-585-1051 is the Breakfast Club. Good morning.
1: And it's Warren G's Born Day. So let's start the show off with a little bit of Regulator, man. No, it's not Warren G's Born Day. It's Nate Dogg's Born Day. I'm sorry.
2: Wow, that's what you get.
1: Rest in peace, Nate Dogg.
2: Yes, happy birthday, Nate Dogg.
1: Okay.
2: Damn.
0: It's the Breakfast Club. Good morning.
4: Gotta be handy with the steel if you know the key.
5: Regulator.

0: Nate Dogg. Today's his birthday. Would have been his birthday. Morning, everybody. It's DJ NV, Jess Hilarious, Charlamagne Tha God. We are the Breakfast Club. Let's get in some front page news. What's up, Mimi?
1: Good morning, NV, Jess, Charlamagne. How y'all doing this morning?
2: Peace, Mimi.
3: Good, Mimi.
1: Good morning. So we start this morning with Disney taking the Trump administration to court. They're accusing the government of trying to punish ABC over what it puts on television. So Disney, they filed a federal lawsuit Tuesday against the FCC. That's the government agency that regulates broadcast television. And the FCC is investigating The View, Disney's DEI practices, and the licensing of 8 ABC local stations owned by Disney. And Disney says the reason is political, that the president doesn't like ABC's coverage and programming, and his administration is using the FCC to pressure the network. And Disney points to Jimmy Kimmel after Trump publicly called for ABC to fire Kimmel, but ABC stood beside him. Now the FCC, they have ordered 8 stations to start the early license renewal process. The FCC, it says that this is not retaliation. It says that the review is tied to an investigation into whether its DEI practices involve illegal discrimination. But not everyone at the FCC is on board with what the agency is doing. So there's Ana Gomez. She was appointed by President Biden, and she is speaking out about this. Let's listen.
4: No one believes that this is about Disney's diversity, equity, and inclusion policies. Clearly, this is just a pretext to go after Disney because this administration does not like the content it's seeing on Disney, and Disney has refused to bow to the intimidation and to the pressure. I'm very heartened to see Disney stand up for its First Amendment rights and its editorial decisions and filing to challenge the actions that this FCC has taken.
2: Listen, Ana Gomez is absolutely correct, and I hope Disney wins because they are standing up for all of our First Amendment rights. And this is what I meant yesterday when I said, you know, Brendan Carr, chairman of the FCC, is someone who is truly deserving of the NABJ's Thumbs Down Award. Because when you have someone weaponizing a government agency against networks because they don't agree with programming that criticizes the president, that is what you call authoritarianism and are a dictatorship. So to me personally, the outrage I see, you know, for individuals like Stephen A. Smith should be toward actual threats like Brendan Carr and the FCC. And I know folks love to say we can do both. Maybe you can, but you don't.
0: But so let me ask you a question. So Ana is the commissioner for the FCC, so she works with the FCC, but she's saying that the FCC should be sued.
1: There's three commissioners, or Brendan Carr is the chair, and then there's... Anna, and there's one other lady, and they all sit together. So they're independent of each other, and they were appointed. I think the first two were appointed by President Trump, and then Gomez was appointed by President Biden. Mm. And so she's speaking out against this. Yeah.
0: Gotcha.
1: Disney says that that pressure is already changing what it makes on television. So The View has become more cautious, according to Disney, about booking political candidates. It says that ABC has decided not to air certain clips just to kind of keep the temperature down. But normally licenses, they're renewed every 50 years, but the FCC has ordered, or excuse me, they're renewed every 8 years, but the FCC has ordered ABC has ordered the process to start early, which hasn't happened in 50 years. There you go. But now Disney says that they want the FCC to license renew to go in, and they're arguing that the government is violating their First Amendment rights. So we'll continue to watch what that looks like. And this morning, Carmelo Anthony is back in a Collin County courtroom today. And this time he is with his new legal defense team, and they are fighting to get him a new trial. Anthony was convicted in June of murdering 17-year-old Austin Metcalf and sentenced to 35 years in prison. Now, their argument centers around a interview that the judge gave just days after the trial. I believe we have some of that interview.
5: Did the jury get it right?
6: Yeah, they did. You know why? Because they were picked based upon the law. They listened to the facts that happened here in this very courtroom, and they got a verdict. I sleep well at night. I don't think it's my job to feed social media or the media. He seems like a nice young man who committed a crime. And he understands today, more than any day before today, the consequences of committing a crime like he did.
2: Tragic situation on all sides, man.
1: Yeah. So the defense will argue that the public was essentially left out of the trial because the courtroom seating was so limited and there was no overflow room, which they say violated Carmelo's constitutional right for a public trial. Prosecutors, though, they disagree. They say the trial was fair and the verdict should stand. Now, today's hearing over Carmelo's request is for that new trial, which is scheduled for today. But I'm told today's hearing, which again is about getting that judge removed, should be relatively short because there's not going to be a lot of witnesses. So it should be half a day. But tomorrow's hearing, which is the fight for a new trial, is expected to be much longer with more witnesses taking the stand. So we will continue to watch what that looks like as that plays out today in Texas. And coming up at 7, something strange is happening in the streets of Philadelphia. Police are now trying to figure out whether someone is just doing it all for clicks. We will fill you in and what's going on there in the next hour.
0: All right, everybody else, get it off your chest. 800-585-1051. 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Call us up right now. It's The Breakfast Club. Good morning.
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16: While overnight roadways are in the process of being removed along both sides of 65 and the various lanes that have been closed, State Road 114 to State Road 14, the drives continue to be pumped for the course and problem-free. Same along 465 and 65, 69 and State Road 37, followed by 70, 74 in the Sam Jones Expressway. Same regarding our local travels running through Boone, Hendricks, and Marion counties. Enjoy your morning.
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0: it up. 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
1: Hello, who's this?
2: Hey, how y'all doing?
1: Hey, what's up, bro? What's your name?
3: How are you, sir?
2: My name is Shai Caraway from Darlington, South Carolina.
3: Hey, salute to Darlington. I was down there earlier this year, man. I was there for the NASCAR race with my guy, Ray Carruth.
4: He sound like
2: I saw that. I didn't want to take too much time, but I want y'all to look up my dad, Terrence F. Caraway.
3: You said your dad?
2: My dad was Terrence Caraway. He was a sergeant, police officer that died in the line of duty. He did 32 years in the police department in 2018. And I'm just calling because I want to just put some light on my dad's name and dealing with this case that we had. It's called the Florence Seven, if y'all look this up. It was real big in the news and everything. And I just wanted to just put my dad name out there. And we started a foundation, and my dad's name is called the Terrence F. Caraway Foundation.
1: Mm-hmm.
2: And it's just dealing with that. I'm an only child. I'm 33, and got my own family started up and everything. And I it's just hard dealing with that and trying to get this foundation started. And we have a park doing in my dad's name, and we're trying to get that up and going and just dealing with this, you know, case and everything.
1: I'm sorry, it's just, you know.
3: What was your father's name? I'm looking at the case. Now, it's crazy. I've never heard of this case. 7 law enforcement officers shot, one killed in South Carolina, man. Was your father Sergeant Terrence Caraway?
1: Yeah, that's his father, Sergeant Terrence Caraway.
2: Yeah, that's my dad. It was two of them. My dad is Terrence, and Farrah Turner was the other one. She passed away as well later on. But seven cops got shot.
1: Yeah, I see that. It says officers and deputies faced an ambush when attempting to serve a warrant.
3: Damn. Against a 74-year-old Vietnam War veteran.
4: Whoa.
2: Yeah, he died, like a few months back in jail. He was real old, but he passed away in jail. But, you know, all of us, we still deal with all that trauma and everything.
3: Sure,
2: but
3: I'm sorry that happened to you.
2: I just want to put my the foundation out there that we have. It's the Terrence F. Caraway Foundation, and we have a park called the South Carolina's Fallen Memorial Park in Darlington that we're opening up on October 3rd, which would be 8 years that when my dad passed or whatnot. So yeah, I'm sorry, I didn't expect to get on.
3: I'm glad you called. I'm from South Carolina and never even heard of this case. Can I ask you a question?
2: Right, and that's the thing. We had a lot of people said, because our stuff was around the time, I think, of the Murdaugh situation, so it took a lot of the light of ours, but we was dealing with going up to Washington and dealing with a lot of stuff. We still are as well, but it's, you know.
3: Was there a motive?
2: I just wanted to put more.
3: Was there a motive? Did they ever find out what the motive was for him, the Vietnam?
2: He was trying to protect his son. His son was, it's a long story, but his son was missing. The man, they adopted a lot of kids, and I think his biological son was messing with one of the adopted kids, and they were serving a warrant to arrest the son, and the daddy wasn't gonna. He wasn't gonna let them take his son, so he started shooting on a lot of cops. And then my dad was a city. He was a sergeant, and he was one of the first ones to come up, and he took a lot of gunfire. This man had over hundreds of guns, supposedly, in his house, and.
3: I'm sorry, brother. I'm glad we can help you get your story out this morning, man.
1: Yeah, tell them the foundation again, please.
2: It's called the Terrence F. Caraway Foundation. Can I put our Cash App out there as well?
1: Of course.
2: Mm-hmm. Our Cash App is the $ Terrence F. Foundation, and it's TerrenceFC Foundation.
1: All right, brother. Well, thank you for filling us in.
3: Yes, sir.
1: And condolences again.
2: I'm a big fan, man. I've been watching y'all for years.
3: Appreciate you so much, brother. Thank you, man.
2: All right. Appreciate it.
1: Appreciate you. Wow. Get it off your chest. 800-585-1051. Call us now. It's The Breakfast Club. Good morning.
0: The Breakfast Club.
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9: Yay!
10: An accident, 70 eastbound at Arlington Avenue. 74 westbound is backed up between Dandy Trail and Raceway. And 106th Street remains closed in both directions between Gray Road and Hazeldale Parkway. Hazeldale Parkway closed both ways east 96 to 106. Those closures are due to flooding and damage to the parkway.
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8: 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Who will be crowned the Big 3 Season 9 Champion? 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
16: Ever thought about dropping the phone, the computer, getting off the grid, leaving the stress behind? Well, in sunny California, Chris Smith sure did. Chris was cashing out of the successful ad company he created with his business partner, Ed Shin. Now, Ed is a father, a family man, a deacon in his church. The company had been making Ed and Chris $1 million richer every month. Well, in theory. One of those partners took a lot of the money to Las Vegas, and it never came back.
0: ruthless, diabolical greed to the extreme. I mean, that's really what this boils down to.
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22: 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Envy, what up? Are we live?
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24: Hello, who's this?
25: Good morning. This is James calling from North Carolina.
24: What's up, James?
26: Hey, James.
24: Get it off your chest, James.
25: Hey, good morning, everybody. Just yesterday, when you was talking about the biscuit people, man, you had me rolling. I was in here rolling, man. Hey, and yo. I was putting one in the air at the time.
26: Yeah.
25: Yo, man. You be bugging out, man.
27: What the hell you say about the biscuit people?
26: That hairball.
27: Oh,
26: remember, they had the hairy biscuit for me.
27: That hairy biscuit was good. You hear me?
25: Mm-hmm. Hey, nah, when you talked about them not having gloves on, though, in the hallway, that's what had me rolling it.
26: Oh, yeah.
27: Why you didn't tell them?
26: What, did they handle gloves on? That's how they operate. They know what's going on. They know they need some damn gloves on, but you know how white people are. They don't be camping.
24: You said all that. Where was I yesterday?
26: Yeah, no, not on air. I told
24: Netflix.
26: The camera guy to come
25: home. It was on Netflix, yeah.
27: That's crazy. Still, that's on air, Jess.
26: No, it's on TV. On air is different, Charlamagne.
27: Well, no, television is on air, too.
26: Okay.
27: It's just on air on TV.
26: All right, sorry.
27: That's why there's an on-air TV stations as well.
24: Thank you, sir.
27: That biscuit was banging, though. I ain't gonna front.
24: Mine was good, too.
26: Yeah, I bet. That's fine.
27: Just my, I guess that's why they tell you don't see what's going on in the kitchen.
26: Exactly. Shoot.
24: Hello, who's this?
28: What's good,
29: MB? What's good, Breakfast Club?
24: What's up, brother? What's your name, man?
26: Good morning.
29: Hey, look, man, I want to shout Charlamagne out, man. I don't know if this is the fifth or the sixth Mental Wealth Expo, but I've been three, and this year I finally got selected to volunteer.
27: Hey.
29: And so that's important to volunteer. A lot of people don't understand about serving, and it's very important. So I want to shout his team out for selecting me. I'll be there on the affirmation board or the breakout room. Charlamagne, I'm proud of you, man. Continue that.
27: Thank you, brother.
29: A must. And let me shout my brother and them out, man. Levi, Chauncey, Eric, and Mark Millington from Black Street. We got them a street in Virginia Beach that's coming up. Salute to Bobby Dyer. I'm super proud of my brother and them and their accomplishment. And real quick, y'all, Envy, if you don't mind, I want to, I'm going to be giving out some books at the expo, which is, again, October the 10th. Charlotte, you can elaborate. You're the king of that.
27: Yes, sir.
29: But I'll be giving away my new book, Breaking the Curse. I am not my daddy. I'm not the product of my environment. It's about mental health and mental wellness. So if people want to check my page out, if y'all don't mind, it's @thecreative_prince. @thecreative_prince. Charlamagne, salute to you. Continue to do it, man. It's a space that we need, man. We need some good talk right now, man.
27: Thank you, brother. I appreciate you.
29: I love y'all to life, man.
24: Love you too, brother. You. Have a good one. I seen your brother's right. Your brother, I think, pulled up to the car show this year from Black Street.
29: He saw you, Andy. My daughter and them seen you also.
24: Okay, good. Okay, you know good
29: time. So they come out and support, man. My brother Levi loved cars, man. So he was dying to get there, man.
24: Appreciate you for supporting. Year. Thank you, brother.
29: Hi, guys.
27: Yes, I'm not sure what year it is either. I don't know if it's the fifth or sixth year, but it's at the Joe and Diane Bloom Wellness and Event Center in Newark, New Jersey on World Mental Health Day, October 10th, man. So go to mentalwealthexpo.com and you can RSVP to be there. You know it's a free event. And you can, request to be a volunteer as well. So we'll see you on October 10th, 2026 for my fifth or sixth annual Mental Wealth Expo. I don't even know which one it is. But it's a free event, though, so we'll see you in Newark.

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0: It's DJ Envy, Jess Hilarious, Charlamagne Tha God. We are the Breakfast Club. 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
10: LL Cool Bay. Talk to me.
11: So yesterday, we broke a story over at Brown Girl Grinding that Miss Jasmine Guy, icon, will be releasing her memoir.
10: No!
12: Amazing. Shut up.
11: Stop screaming like that. You too old to be doing that.
10: What?
11: So she will be releasing her memoir, A Different Girl, which is, that is such a cute play on A Different World. A Different
10: Fire
11: Girl.
10: Title,
11: yes.
10: Right?
11: Dope. It's set to release February 2027 via Black Privilege Publishing.
10: No, that's my book imprint.
11: Yes, with pre-orders available right now. So we've known Miss Jasmine Guy as an actress, a dancer, a singer, a director, and the woman who gave us the unforgettable display of Whitley Gilbert in A Different World. But behind every character we know is a person whose full story we don't know. And what makes this memoir so beautiful is the fact that she is going to be doing this and telling her story alongside her daughter, Imani Guy Duckett, who co-wrote the book with her.
10: Dope. Yeah, dropping a clue bomb for Imani, man.
11: How did you convince her to do this? Or she was already in the spirit of it.
10: We had her in here drunk off that cold duck. Made her agree right then and there. No, for us. But you know, when Jasmine Guy first came to the Breakfast Club, and you know, we had a great time. We was in here drinking, you know, wine. And you know, when you listen to Jasmine Guy, you can just hear the amazing story that she has. So, you know, when people are ready to write their memoirs, they write them. And I, you know, just be glad that you can be in a position to assist them with that process. That's all.
12: Dope. That's what's up.
11: Have you seen the transcript part of it yet? Or she's like in the early? Okay. So there's like some things, like some surprises we're going to get. Because I feel like with Arsenio Hall, there was a lot of things that people were like, because, you know, he don't really talk much. We know her story, but she, I feel like.
10: Jasmine Guy's private too.
11: She's kind of private as well. So.
10: Listen, all of those 90s icons, you know, have valuable cultural currency when it comes to their stories. Because that was such an amazing era. You got to remember, Different World was the number two, you know, highest rated TV show in America. You know, so she's got, but beyond that, she was a actress, a dancer, a singer, a director, of course, a mother. Like, Jasmine Guy's story is very, very, very rich.
0: I'm sure it'll be some very rich Pac stories in there.
10: Listen, you got to read it. You got to read it when it comes out. It'll be out February 9th, but it's available everywhere for pre-order right now. Drop on a clues bomb for Jasmine Guy, man.
0: Salute to Miss Jasmine
10: Guy. Okay, we're going to celebrate our icons, and we're going to celebrate A Different World the proper way. Different World comes out, what, September?
11: September 24th.
10: Listen, that is a perfect time.
11: I saw fans. Go ahead.
10: No, because school is back in. So think about what you could do around HBCUs with A Different World. Like, you know, like Jasmine Guy got her memoir coming out. I'm sure there's other cast members that's going to be telling their stories in various ways. You know, we got to show up for our people.
0: Well, the dope thing about Jasmine Guy is she already does it. Like, she already pulls up to the HBCU. She already has those conversations. She never really left. So I've seen her more on the HBCU running anything else. So that's dope that she'll continue to do that.
11: Yes. Yep. And you mentioned September 24th. I saw fans pointing out the fact that the original Different World dropped on September 24th, all those decades ago. I didn't even know that correlation. Then I looked it up yesterday.
10: Yo, God be Godin. Like, divine alignment is incredible because, you know, Jasmine and Imani been working on this book, right? And when we first started this process, I didn't know Different World was coming back.
0: Wow.
10: But now Different World is coming back in September. Then our book comes out February 9th. That's just all God.
11: Yeah.
10: That's just all divine alignment.
11: The first season of A Different World dropped September 24th, 1987. And then now this one will be back September 24th, 2026. So the things are aligning. So congratulations, Miss Jasmine Guy, and to you, Charla, as well. So we'll be looking out for that.
10: Pre-order that right now, A Different Girl.
11: Yes. All right, now, the VMAs, the MTV VMA Awards, the nominations were announced yesterday. Charlamagne mentioned earlier that he didn't even know that the VMAs were, like, on or coming back
10: because
11: on.
10: Because I don't watch MTV. I don't even hear about MTV.
0: Not even that. I don't really see videos anymore like that. Like,
11: what? No.
0: I don't really see videos. Like, before.
12: You talking about, like, music videos?
0: Yes.
12: I don't either.
11: I feel like people are putting effort and time back into music videos.
12: But
11: like,
12: you gotta go to YouTube. Remember when you had to turn on the TV?
11: No.
0: You can't do that. See it one time. Like, you see a video once, and then you never care about it again. Before, you would see videos all the time.
11: We had the programming. We don't have the programming like we used to, but they do still do the Video Music Awards. And yesterday, the nominations dropped. Madonna is leading the nominations for 2026.
0: Have y'all seen Madonna? I have not seen the Madonna video.
11: I knew y'all were going to say
10: Madonna.
11: She's up for 11 awards this year.
10: What?
11: So she's including She's nominated for videos, artist and song of the year, as well as best collaboration.
0: What video? What song?
11: Okay, so
0: like a virgin for?
11: As far as best collaboration, it's her and Sabrina Carpenter, Bring Your Love. As far as video, Madonna is nominated for Confessions 2, the film.
10: I had no idea about that.
11: Yeah, I could go down the list, but... Well, let's talk about some of the things you guys might know. So, okay. In the best collaboration nominee category, we have Clips, Kendrick Lamar.
10: Can I say something real quick before you continue?
11: Yes.
10: How old are the people at MTV that they still nominating Madonna?
0: She like, might have some dope videos.
12: Madonna
0: might have a dope song. I don't know.
10: I would think if Madonna had an album that was worthy of 11 nominations, I feel like we would have known about it.
0: Exactly. Maybe, maybe not.
12: Exactly.
10: All right, you're right.
0: I don't know. Last time I was like, let me turn on that new Madonna. I don't know.
10: You've never turned on Madonna. You're never right. In life. Shut up.
0: Never see.
11: So, best collaboration category: Clips, Kendrick Lamar, Pusha T, and Malice for Chains and Whips.
0: I didn't know they had a video for that.
12: They got a video for Chains and Whips.
10: I never seen that. Yeah,
0: I didn't see that. That's my point. I didn't know they had a video for that.
10: Respectfully, as much as I love that album, I've never seen one video off the Clips.
0: Me neither.
12: God damn.
11: French Montana and Max B, Ever Since You Left Me.
0: I seen the video for that.
11: And I saw French Montana post yesterday, just excited and celebrating him and Max B and saying that this is one of the best welcome home rollouts ever in hip-hop because Max B came home and, you know, has been able to do all these things.
0: And the only reason I seen the video for that is because the Knicks were winning and they did the video with Remy outside. The Garden. Who else?
10: That was the remix video.
0: The remix, yeah.
11: In the best hip hop category, Cardi B featuring Kehlani, Safe, Don Toliver. Y'all saw that video when Cardi's in like that little cage. She remakes it on her tour.
0: I don't remember seeing that video either.
11: Don Toliver, E85. I know y'all didn't.
0: I didn't see that.
11: Drake, Janice, Shut the F Up.
12: STFU.
11: Yeah. Meg Thee Stallion, Lover Girl. My man.
0: I know the song. I don't remember the video. Okay. Was Klay Thompson in the video?
11: No, but you guys don't remember. Y'all don't remember. People was upset at her because people were surprised what the video looked like because they thought it would be her and Klay because she was so in love. Oh. But she was like super sexy. It was just very Meg Thee Stallion. Yeah, it was just her and like dancers and stuff.
10: We got to bring back some form of monoculture for people to really watch videos. And what I mean by monoculture, like back in the day, you had your TRLs and your 106 and Parks. Everybody would be gathered around.
12: Yes. Watching together.
10: I have everything's so fragmented now. I have not seen any of those videos.
12: Nope.
11: Okay. Well,
12: I see them on social media circulating. You know what I mean?
11: You see. Sometimes you do though, and you probably just think it's like a visual because you don't go to YouTube to watch the full video.
0: Yeah. I've never even seen a Drake video.
12: Yeah.
11: Chris Brown, It Depends, obvious best R&B video. Kehlani Folded.
10: Definitely ain't never seen Kehlani Folded. I thought about
11: what?
10: That.
11: She has clothes. She's doing her whole thing. No, I don't remember a laundromat part, but I do remember clothes and her dancing because she's dancing a lot in the video.
0: I think I might have seen Kehlani Folded. I might have seen that one.
11: The VMAs are going to air. They're airing from LA Sunday, September 27th at 7:30 p.m. Eastern Time on CBS. And you can watch it also on MTV and stream on Paramount Plus.
12: Go and watch Chains and Whips video, y'all. Clips, my cousins.
0: Is Kendrick in the video?
12: I'm about to watch right now.
10: Time
12: I don't know.
10: So
12: everybody
10: much.
12: Need to go and watch it with me.
10: We're going to watch the MTV VMAs.
0: And never seen any videos.
10: Because don't nobody watch MTV.
0: Yo, that is crazy. Yeah. Yeah. Think about it.
11: Tiana Taylor, best collaboration. Lucky Day, Hard Part. I don't.
12: Ooh, that is, yes. I love that song. No.
11: Oh, God. All right. Oh, we got to rap. Right. In the next.
0: See? Haven't seen any of these videos.
12: That's my song, though. Damn. All right.
0: What are we doing next hour?
11: In the next latest, we're going to be talking of, speaking of music artists, Cardi B. She's talking to her baby girls about how they need to learn how to fight because she getting old.
0: Oh, boy. All right. And your name is attached to everything you've built. 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When we come back.
10: I thought you were talking to Lauren. I'm like, what the hell, Lauren? Why her name attached to everything she knew for? I didn't realize you were reading the ass.
11: That's why you was looking like that?
10: Yes. I'm like, what the hell? Why would you say that Lauren's business like that on the radio?
11: You always business and all this all over the radio with Lauren?
10: Key throat.
11: Oh, wow. We got a rap.
0: That sounds
11: crazy
0: if you don't know anything about it. Key throat is crazy.
11: Please, wrap us up. From get us out of next, here right now.
0: It's The Breakfast
11: now.
0: Club. Good morning.
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0: respection. The question marks block your blessings. 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I know by now you get the message. Uncle said you must be sick. All you talk about is just get rich.
1: 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It's DJ Envy, Just Larry, Charlamagne Tha God. We are the Breakfast Club. Salute to the Clips.
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2: to Misha Brown from Howard University.
3: Jesus Christ.
4: There you go. We start this morning with a new statement from the district attorney overseeing the investigation into the death of Nolan Wells. So in a statement released yesterday, Jackson County District Attorney Angel Myers McElrath, she is pushing back against growing pressure to release more information in the case. Now, she says that she understands why people want answers, especially when Nolan's families and others are making statements publicly and prosecutors are not. McElrath says that the law limits what she can say while the investigation is still underway. Now, she says, though, that she will not release any information simply to take the public pressure off of the audience or off of her office, excuse me. She said that Nolan deserves better. But in my recent sit-down interview with Congresswoman Jasmine Crockett, which is out Friday, I asked her why she believes the district attorney is not releasing more information in this case. And this is what she had to say.
5: You only make it worse, like when there's a vacuum where it is very clear that we're missing information, and the amount of time that that vacuum kind of sits there open, it allows for the conspiracy theories to continue to proliferate. Yeah. So the question is, are you not telling us because you don't want to tell us the truth? Because in my opinion, if you had any information that would exonerate the foul play, just like you came out real fast, real quick and in a hurry, ain't nothing to see here. I think that if you could back that up with the autopsy, you would. But y'all ain't said nothing. And I know that autopsy is done. I know that, right? So if it was anything to say, nope, nobody did anything, I think they would have let it out.
2: Simple as that. Like, I mean, it's really just that simple. If you had evidence that there was no foul play and, you know, these kids were completely innocent in every way, shape, or form, they'd have dropped that yesterday. Mm-hmm. And you know what I think they're hoping? I think that they're hoping that, you know, everything around this case quiets down, like the media stops talking about it, people on social media stop talking about it, and then they can sweep it under the rug. But as long as you keep it front and center, it can't go away.
4: Mm-hmm. Absolutely. And I know that's exactly what his parents want. And today would have been Nolan's 19th birthday. So his parents are celebrating. They're holding a prayer rally today, and they're continuing to call for answers, transparency, and the release of the official autopsy findings. So, yeah. We want to wish them all good vibes this morning, as I know it must be very, very difficult to deal with today, especially on today. And this next story sounds like something out of a horror movie. So someone in Philadelphia is wearing a Chucky style mask and terrorizing people in downtown Philadelphia. So the police are trying to find him. It happened last Wednesday near City Hall. Police say the man was chasing people, threatening them, and trying to get into businesses. One woman says she was jogging when police say he started following her. He had his cell phone in one hand and he kept his other hand behind his back, making her think that he had a weapon. Police say he reportedly asked her, "Are you ready to die?" The woman took off running. She fell. She hurt her leg. But investigators say she wasn't the only person that he targeted that morning. Police say that same masked man was seen harassing other pedestrians trying to get into nearby businesses. And then there was a woman named Jamika who says she spotted him trying to get the attention of a different jogger. And she tried to warn that jogger. And that's when the man came after her. So she says that she put her hands up and got ready to fight. Let's listen.
6: He just seemed so disoriented about what his goals actually were. Like, I had bags. He wasn't reaching for those. It didn't seem like he had a clear goal to, like, actually get in La Colombe to do anything. So I was like, okay, well, let's see if you can fight. And he couldn't.
1: Jamika.
3: I know that's right. Jamika from Philly.
2: That's right. I mean, I'm going to be honest with you. I think that's a really creative way to die. Like, because clearly some people are suicidal and they don't want to just kill themselves. Like, whoever that is dressing up like Chucky, he wants to go out with some theatrics. Okay, some razzle-dazzle. All right. Okay.
1: Nah, he don't want it though. Jamaica said he ain't want it. Jamaica said she put her hands up, but he ain't want it. He couldn't fight.
7: He gonna get his dazzle razzle.
2: That's what I'm saying. And being dressed like Chucky is very fitting because that is indeed child's play. Okay, mm-hmm. And when you play stupid games, you will win stupid prizes. You running up on people dressed like Chucky, talking about you ready to die.
7: And Philly,
2: bow. It shouldn't be nothing else to talk about. Please. And ain't nobody gonna have no remorse for whoever that is behind that mask.
1: Jamaica said, okay. "I ain't running. I put my hands up, see if he can fight." See
7: what's the most dangerous neighborhood to go in Philly? I don't know. Is it Eddie? What is it? North Philly. Yeah, why he don't go down to North Philly and ask people are they ready to die on the block?
4: I don't know. Sounds like he is in downtown Philly around City Hall terrorizing the people who are just trying to go to work. And,
2: is he a midget?
4: And, you know, get on the train. Well, he's about 5'8", they said. Small he's about 5'8". They small believe person. He's anywhere from 16 to 20. Investigators, though, they're trying to figure out who he is. They say that that cell phone that he's holding, it may be a clue. Police believe he recorded some of these encounters and maybe are using them to go viral. Let's listen to what the police had to say.
8: They're scouring social media to see if they come across this individual posting this online material. It'll be good for us, make it easier to find him.
2: You telling me that he's 5'8 and he hasn't been shot yet? See, I thought he was a midget still. Yeah. And the reason
1: can't
2: I thought he
1: say midget, say little
2: shut
1: person.
2: Up, man. The reason I thought he was still a midget is because, you know, if a little person run up on you dressed like Chucky, you're going to think twice. You'll be like, what the hell is that? You might think it's a little kid. Right. You know what I mean?
7: Right.
2: So you might not be so quick to pull out that thing. You 5'8", you should have been shot already.
7: Exactly.
2: Running up on people dressed like Chucky talking about, do you want to die with your hands behind your back? Mm-hmm. Okay. Mm-hmm. All right.
7: Jamaica almost knocked his ass out.
2: You're going to meet Freddy. You're going to be asleep. Okay.
4: Well, police say they released surveillance video and they are asking anyone who may know who this is to come forward. So, you know, we'll see what happens. This happened about a week ago. So far, no one has come forward. But if he's out there, this is now making national news. I saw it being reported in London. So everybody's talking about it.
2: I'm not wishing death on him. You know what I'm saying? But he should get shot.
4: Yeah.
2: Because you're running up on people, raising up their cortisol levels. Life is already too stressful. People's anxiety is already through the roof. And you're running up on people dressed like Chucky talking about, do you want to die?
7: Yeah.
2: At least a little leg shot or something.
1: Did he run? Did he run
2: shot
1: from Jamaica?
2: To the shoulder, something.
1: Did he run from Jamaica?
7: She said he just seemed like disoriented. Like, nah, he ain't really want to fight. He probably just walked off. Mm. Yeah.
4: Yeah, he just walked up. I don't think he ran from her, but she was ready. She was ready. She put out a kick, too. Did you guys see the kick?
2: It's a video?
4: I demonstrated the kick
1: that
4: she...
1: Send me that video.
4: I'm going to send you the video.
2: She's scared.
4: All right, y'all. Well, that is your front page news.
2: When you do a random karate kick, you be scared as hell.
7: Yeah.
2: You're trying to scare somebody.
7: The people to be dangerous, the scared people.
2: People that know karate actually do karate when they get, you know, attacked. You ain't about to just throw out a kick.
1: That was a warning kick. That's all that was. Back up off me,
7: back
1: little
7: your
1: man.
7: Ass up.
1: All right. Thank you, Mimi.
4: Now,
1: when we come back, one of probably the guests that Jess has been talking about for months now.
7: Yes.
1: London Brown will be joining us. He's promoting the final season of Power Book 3, Raising Kanan. And if you listen to the show, you know Jess will find a way to call somebody Uncle Marvin to make things seem like they Uncle Marvin.
7: Yes.
1: And now Uncle Marvin will
7: the
1: be joining us.
7: The world of Kanan is real, y'all. Chill out.
1: Oh, my goodness. We'll talk to him next. It's The Breakfast Club. Good morning.
9: The Breakfast Club.
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12: Morning, everybody. It's DJ Envy, Just Hilarious, Charlamagne Tha God. We are The Breakfast Club. Lola Rose is here as well. We got a special guest in the building.
13: Yes, indeed.
12: And Uncle Marvin, ladies and gentlemen. Now, London Brown, welcome.
15: Hey, man. I appreciate you. Some brothers and sisters.
12: Thank you, man. Just has been dying for you to come up here. When I mean every moment. I mean,
16: everything in life revolves
12: about you. We could be talking about just regular stuff, and she brings up an Uncle Marvin story, and I really think she thinks it's real.
16: Listen, how real is it to you?
13: You know what? But no, honestly, that's what people supposed to feel. If we as actors are doing what we should be doing, which is people should feel some sort of empathy for these characters. So that was the goal anyway. I didn't want Uncle Marvin to be a caricature on a show and just somebody.
16: Yeah.
13: You should feel like, you see something within that person that's human, and that's what we connect to.
17: And did you know Marvin was going to die when you started this final season?
12: Oh, my gosh. Oh, my gosh. That's her question. That's all she wanted to know. That's all she wanted to say.
13: I'm not going to be in the middle of this.
12: She might fight you right now. That's all she wanted to know.
16: Oh, my gosh. It wasn't me.
17: I didn't know that.
12: Okay, ask your question, Jess.
16: Anyway, since your reaction, what was you going to say? Did you know that Uncle Marvin's character was going
13: to
16: die?
13: I'm trying to remember because they were really good at not... Like, people think like we get all the seasons and it's just a boatload of scripts and we just know what's going on.
16: Right.
13: We don't really know. So because of that, at the time, it was kind of annoying for me because I was like, man, I want to know what's happening so I can start to play these things early. Mm-hmm. But because I didn't know, it forced me to just be extremely present because I didn't know.
16: Yeah.
13: So it's just like, let me just lock it. So I'm trying to think if he, shout out to Sasha Penn, the showrunner. Mm-hmm. I'm trying to think if he told me or not. He may have, but there's so much going on.
17: You would have remembered that because now you got to get another job.
13: We knew the season was ending.
16: Yeah, the show was done.
13: So I've been thinking about employment since the show started. So look, acting is like an incredible temp job. Like, you work when you work, you know what I mean? But I don't trust, to be honest with you, I don't trust none of this stuff, man. All this stuff is God anyway because I can't depend on this stuff. Everything, the business is fickle anyway, so. You know, and then we had the writer's strike, COVID and all this.
16: Yeah.
13: I can't be, worrying about this stuff too much.
16: But you play such a pivotal role, as Uncle Marvin's character in the world of Raising Kanan, right? What did it mean to London Brown when Uncle Marvin did get killed and we had to see it in three different angles, Marvin, in the church?
13: I know,
16: by his nephew.
13: He kind of said, when I saw that, it was kind of like, Spike Lee, shout out to Spike Lee, Mr. Spike Lee, he's good for that. He'll double back on a motion like that. But, it was just interesting that the guys that people send me like voice notes of, guys crying. And we talking about, yes, these some goons. So, shout out to shout out to Big Mike out in Chicago. He was telling me how they had some opposing, he was watching the show with some ops and different people. But he was, at that particular moment, people, felt, they cried, But that's cool. I mean, it's supposed to feel that.
16: Yeah.
13: That's what, otherwise.
17: Why would Mike be watching this TV show with his ops?
16: Because that raises the brings people, them together.
13: Right. That's exactly what. Mm-hmm. He was in the room. He didn't, not necessarily his ops, but there were two opposing people that were in the same building with him. And it was a watch party or something. And so, and he was talking, say, hey, man, these dudes up there, they crying about your show, man. They love what you're doing, bro.
17: I was going to kill you, man. But Uncle Marvin, boy, you better be lucky Uncle Marvin, dog.
13: I'm telling you.
16: Your character started to evolve, though, because at first it was like super, like, volatile. Uncle Mark, and then you started like having conversations with your daughter, and we started feeling feelings, and you were still eating snacks, but like we were always kind of trying to figure out what emotion and what side we were going to get from you. But it was like you were trying to evolve as a man, but you couldn't leave who you were.
13: I think that's. Uncle Marvin is, what I try to do is try to just layer him down as far as he's not just one thing. So at one point, he could be holding a bag of chips, he could be holding a gun, or he could be holding his daughter. And none of those things seem out of place because they all are him. Yeah. So, but most, when you think about most of us, we're not just one thing. We're not always one particular way. Sometimes we wake up in the morning, we get a text. The text will throw your whole energy off. Mm-hmm. But that's not to say that you're not being the real you when you show up for work. Mm-hmm. This is what version of you you got. When you're with your kids, that's another version. We are a substratum of things. So, again, I just wanted him to read as a real person and not just some, you know. And also, yeah. I'm with some juggernauts. Like, shout out to Patina Miller.
16: Yes.
13: Mm-hmm. Tony Danza, Wendell Pierce. I'm with some, and Haley Kill. I'm with some people that's going to show up. So yeah. I'm not trying to get, my main goal was not to get what I call lost in the sauce with the show. I already knew. I was like, man, I ain't finna just, I'm with some hitters. These folks get busy with the acting. So I was like, man, let me stay employed, man. And also when I'm acting, I'm low-key auditioning for the next project. I don't know who's gonna sit back and watch this show. Right. You know, I'm this is for today, but also for tomorrow.
16: Where'd you grow up?
13: LA. I'm from South Central LA.
16: That's crazy. Yeah. How long did it take for you to get the New York accent down? Because you got it down.
13: Well, you know what? Honestly, I started to.
17: You been lying the whole time?
13: A little bit. Okay. I started kind of entertaining the idea because I used to do this Denzel impersonation. So I had some ideas about.
0: Let's hear it.
16: I was about to say
13: that. A little bit. It's not what you know. It's what you can prove. So when I began to work on calling these things out, boom. And so anyway, started playing with, you know, the verbiage of that and the vowels of that. And then, of course, just being around the culture, I was outside all the time. Mm-hmm. So shout out also to Malcolm Mays. We both from L.A.
16: Love,
13: you know
16: what I mean?
13: So, but yeah. I'm glad people, you know, people, they like what we did because, you know, if we weren't believable, I would have heard it. Mm-hmm. I'm outside all the time.
0: Oh, you're nervous. You
17: know,
0: stuck
17: he's
0: in
17: a comedian, too. Like, yeah. I was telling Jess earlier, well, she was asking me, she said, I didn't know you. But I'm like, we've interviewed London before.
13: Actually, yeah.
17: But you're a comedian.
13: Yeah, I'm
17: he does stand-up.
13: Yeah, I'm stand-up. In fact, we did. Is he jumping all over your questions?
16: You know what? I already know about you. I've been on shows with you. We've done shows.
0: Charlamagne's hilarious.
13: We did Barclays together.
16: We did Barclays.
17: Oh, yeah. Just call him Marvin. I didn't think you knew nothing about him.
16: No. I know, y'all. I call him Marvin, Marvin, but I also still acknowledge him.
13: I'm not going to be in the middle of this.
16: But I still always acknowledge him as London Brown, but he just played a very, very, you know,
17: all I hear call you Marvin.
0: With him. What do you mean?
16: God, like, I know.
0: You get nervous about being stuck as Marvin, right? Meaning, we had Omari up here, and I was like, people look at you as Ghost so much. Does that bother you as an actor? Like, that you'll be always Marvin? Especially because people love Marvin or was so into Marvin.
17: Marvin solidified as Ghost?
0: No, I didn't say that. I'm not comparing.
16: I mean, I think Ghost is different because of he led the show so early on. But I think your character, by the time you died, people
17: just
16: really...
17: Just say neither one of y'all know.
16: No, I feel like people really hanging on to Uncle Marvin and you passing away.
17: I think Ghost.
16: It's different because Ghost led the series.
0: I'm just comparing the two. Like, people know him as this. Are you nervous that people will only know
16: him as Marvin?
13: No, I mean, I'm not... First of all, man, we gotta decide what we want to be bothered with. The fact that people even know London or Marvin, I ain't tripping.
16: Yes.
13: You know what I mean? Mm-hmm. So I'm good with that, because let's go back. When I first did this with you guys, we was on a show called The Hustle. Nobody.
17: Oh, shit.
16: We did a whole scene together. Trying to show your dumb ass all of this. He was on Ballers. He did the hustle.
17: You ain't mentioned the hustle.
16: Yo, I literally said, you act like you don't know. You know who
17: I
16: London
17: do know.
16: Brown is.
17: I don't know. I was telling her I know who you are. She was trying to tell me I didn't know who you are. I'm like, I know who London Brown is, but I forgot we did the hustle with Freddie Gibbs.
13: Freddie Gibbs, NB.
17: Yeah.
13: But you know, again, this is why we do this. This is why, that's what TV does.
0: I'm just like, what the did I walk into today?
13: I get it. But this is all part of this journey of all of this, which is, you know, you do an interview too, you do a show or two, and people get a little more exposure and different things. So I mean, I know this is early stage. So to your question,
0: yes,
13: I'm not concerned about, you know, because I'm not stuck to one idea. But if people remember me for Marvin, that's cool. Whatever. You know, buy tickets. Come out. Remember Marvin all day then.
0: All right, we got more with London Brown when we come back. Of course, Raising Kanan is out now, so don't move. It's The Breakfast Club. Good morning.

0: Envy, just hilarious. Charlamagne the guy. We are the Breakfast Club. Lorna Rose is here as well. We're still kicking with Uncle Marvin, London Brown from Raising Kanan. Jess?
1: Now, how involved was Fiff on set with Raising Kanan? I mean, I know
2: he showed up a few times. We've had some talks, man. He showed up a few times. He wasn't like there every day because, of course, he got his own thing. He got going on, but he showed up a few times to just, you know, see what his money's doing. Mm-hmm. And I got it, you know, but he was cool. Shout out to Fiff, man.
1: And to see how Makai Curtis was getting the talk down just like him, because like you said, yeah. Season one, Makai Curtis wasn't talking like 50. Yeah. Now we talk more like 50 than 50.
2: He go over here now. Here's the funniest thing. Shout out to Makai. That's a lot, man. People don't understand, like, to carry a show like that or like this. This is a big show. He was always cool, always humble, man, nice. That's the cool thing about the show is that everybody has good energy, man. It wasn't like, you know, it didn't get weird. Because sometimes it get weird. And also, I got to shout out to the writers again, because sometimes on the show, by the second, third season, the writing starts tanking.
1: Yes.
2: But this show, I felt personally that the writing just got better. Mm-hmm. It got stronger, just got more of the plot twist. You never knew what was going on. But so I'm just glad to even be a part of the show, man.
3: You think Marvin deserved it, eh?
2: I think that if with that lifestyle that comes with that, that can be expected.
3: You know, even with a redemption arc?
2: Well, even with that, sometimes that's how life is. Sometimes it may not always circle around. Because only thing I could have thought of, I said, if they didn't write his death, then maybe he would have, you know, rolled off into the sunset with Jukebox and maybe been a different kind of dad. But I think how he went out, I think it was good storytelling. I like how he did it, man. So shout out to him.
1: Did you watch Power?
2: I watched Power later.
1: Like a long time
2: ago. I watched it later, as in recently, because... Again, I didn't watch it initially because at the time I was on Ballers.
1: Yeah.
2: And I remember hearing about Game of Thrones, Ballers, and Power. I wanted to be on Power badly. I was like, man, I knew the hood watched Power. Mm-hmm. But I was grateful for mine, but I didn't want to watch it because I was like, I wanted to do it. So when I eventually...
3: Was acting bad to you?
2: No. Oh. Amari... Oh man, I haven't met him yet. Amari just, man.
3: I just wanted to know because what Lauren said. She said the acting was bad.
4: I didn't say the acting was bad.
2: Was
4: I said we grew with Tariq in his role once he took over, once Omari died. That is what I said.
2: He did a
4: As the lead of the
2: job.
4: Show, we grew with Tariq is what I said.
3: I thought it was great.
2: Amari's strong. Amari's strong actor, boy. Yeah. He's strong. There's a couple cast, man, when you watch him, again, you feel something when you watch. That's what, but also, when they took him out, I said, ain't nobody say, because as the face and as strong as he was as an actor, I definitely didn't get comfortable on Raising Kanan.
4: People still think he alive.
2: Man.
1: I know.
2: Shout out to Amari. I ain't met the brother yet. That brother got chops. Strong, right?
1: Yeah.
2: You better bring your A game with somebody like him. People like Patina, shout out to Alain Noel on Nemesis. We did the hustle together. Mm-hmm.
3: I remember.
2: Yeah, Alain is there's some cats that get busy.
0: How you like Nemesis?
2: Alain is strong. Alain is strong.
1: That's what's up. Courtney Kidd.
2: That's my guy. Yeah. I actually spoke to him a couple days ago. Some people just got the thing. They got the chops. That brother got chops, man.
1: Yeah.
2: So shout out to Alain Noel. He's that's another one. Mm-hmm. I'm telling you, these are the next ones.
1: How do you find time to stay on the road and stay on these stages with, you know, a flourishing acting career?
2: You know what? It's just one of those things. When you know, even when I was here, you try to hit up some. It's just a part of your lifestyle. I mean, you know this. We try to get, you know, I get into a city. If I'm there, and that's one thing TV does help with, is that it allows me to kind of drop in on the spot.
1: Wherever
2: can I get a little time? And sometimes I don't even need a lot of time. Just let me try this new material out. Let me just get on stage. Just something about staying on stage that, you know, keeps yourself active with it. So, and bills is how I stay at midtime. Bills don't stop, man.
1: That's right.
2: And if people, you know, people borrow. They think because you're on TV, they just assume you got money.
1: Mm-hmm.
2: I'm like, man, everybody just, my thing is this. Speaking of that, it's the least my friends can do. For my friends watch this, if you're going to borrow some money from me, look there.
0: Mm-hmm. This one right here.
2: If you're going to borrow some money from me, the least I need you to do is watch the show. That's the least you can do. All my friends gonna borrow some money and then don't watch the show.
1: How you know they watch it?
2: Come on, man.
1: Wait,
3: I can't afford a
4: Star Trek. How you know they don't watch it?
2: I can tell because, but it's one of those things too. Sometimes your friends don't see what's going. They can't see the progression because they're so close to you. So I'm, and I don't mind. I mean, I'm still quote unquote London in them. That's cool because that keeps me in a very grounded space. But I'm like, if you're going to borrow some money, at least watch the show.
3: But what if I can't afford Stars?
4: Ain't nobody worried about your Wi-Fi cut off. That's what they borrow money for.
3: You're being very generous right now.
2: I ain't buying it. If they got money for weed and they got money for a haircut, you got a little.
5: Well, that's why they borrow money from you.
2: Man, that's why I can't be doing this no more. I'm not a no.
5: What's the most somebody asked you for?
2: A few grand.
5: What's a few? Three?
2: No. At least, I'm going to watch something. I think he asked me about 10 grand.
3: I hate when people ask me for something they know they can't never pay me back.
5: You never
3: make as much money in your life at one time.
2: That's what I'm saying. My thing is, at least, okay, if you're not going.
5: But what was it for, though? Was it for something good? Or was it, he was trying to flip it?
2: You know what? It might have been for something good, but it's just the fact that, first of all, some of these people, we've never even had lunch before, right?
4: Wow.
2: So it's just like, the unmitigated gall to do that. I'm like, the fact that you even went that high lets me know you've been counting.
4: Yeah.
2: You've been trying to count. I'm like, what makes you think 10 grand is disrespectful? 7 grand is 10.
4: But audacity is that's crazy. Crazy. Though. I ain't even ever sat down at lunch with you and I'm asking about $10,000.
1: And I haven't watched one full episode.
2: Come on.
4: They probably think Uncle Marvin is still making it through the episode.
2: That's not right.
3: I mean, your net worth is 2 to 4 million. So, yeah.
2: Hey, man, put the papers to the side, man.
3: Saying, it's not about that. Celebrity net worth, 2 to 4 million.
5: The weirdest part is when they ask for weird numbers that you can't say no. Let me get $142.
3: You can't say no to that.
2: People know better than this.
4: Because you know that's specific. They might really need that.
5: Yeah, you say, let me get $63.18.
2: I just stop replying sometimes. I don't even.
4: Exactly.
2: You know, and just keep it moving. Because sometimes, again, I do help a lot of people out. And I will call people and I say, hey, maybe you need something. If I can't help with the whole amount, maybe I could put a little something down on that I can help you with it.
4: Yeah.
2: But, you know, again, if you want to keep your heart in check, you got to give anyway. I don't necessarily mean money, but you got to keep your heart in check by giving.
5: Absolutely. All right, we got more with London Brown when we come back. Of course, Raising Kanan is out now, so move us to break.

0: can do that stuff and they can understand, just see it coming from somebody real regular degular from South Central LA, but they be like, man, you on the show? Again, the show is that's the drawing. You know, TV is good for the influence, but now I got your attention. Let's talk about something more solid, or let's get to the thing.
1: We were talking about that this morning with what Young Thug was talking about. I think that's what he was trying to say when he was saying how, what was it? You got a
2: famous.
1: You want kids to be, kids should be famous.
3: It was famous. That's like the most important part.
1: Fame gets you in rooms, but I was saying that, no, you know, the work gets you in those rooms and you can become famous from that work that you're already doing.
0: Right,
1: I think
0: right.
1: That's kind of what you're saying as well.
0: Yeah, I mean, because again, to be on TV is, if we're not going to do anything with that, it's kind of like, what are we doing?
1: Right.
0: It's the same thing like, and I don't know, maybe because I'm not a billionaire yet, but I'm like, how do we have billionaires and we still got, we got people homeless?
1: Yeah.
0: I don't understand that.
1: Homeless veterans.
0: That, and again, maybe because I'm not in that space yet, but I'm like, when people talk about not having enough, have so much money, they can't spend it all. How does that work? If you got, probably because you're not supposed to have that much.
1: Yeah.
0: Anyway, that's all. I'll get into some other stuff, but nonetheless, whole idea is just that don't let me become a billionaire. I'm looking for people to help. And, you know, if I can do that, I'm like, man, let's get it going.
1: Well, I mean, you're proving that, right? Because what you do with a $1 million is what you're going to do with a billion.
0: There you go.
1: You know? What did Marvin teach you about forgiveness that London didn't understand before playing?
0: I think just to slow down and process. Meaning, sometimes, you know, we judge our parents, and then when you get older, they be like, oh, okay, that's why dad was like this. I know why dad didn't stick around, because mom was tripping. Or I remember she told me early on, she said, London, don't be talking, don't share your business with everybody, because everybody ain't happy for you. Now, at the time, I didn't understand that. Now, I'm like, you know, I get it. My mother's, you know, she's very clandestine. And just, you know, now looking forward, I realize people ain't happy for you.
1: Nope.
0: So you just stop. I just stop sharing stuff, you know, and keep to myself. But anyway, that's to say, I think with Marvin, it's one of those things, too. Just slow down the process. When on the show, Marvin's father, I think, committed suicide. And there's little things where we have to realize, why is Marvin the way he is? No one's born a criminal. That's why when you understand why people do what they do, why they do what they do, and get to the psychology of these things, your judgment comes down because you realize something led them to where they are, and choices and circumstances. So with Marvin, part of that, too, is bringing the judgment down, because you realize everybody got a story. Like, again, Kanan didn't start off as the OG Kanan. He at one point, he was a kid. He didn't like the sight of blood. That was, you know, traumatic for him. And then you look up and you say, oh, man, you look at Rock. Because I remember when the show first dropped, and was like, go ahead, Rock, Black Queen. And they're I'm like, Rock was manipulating this thing from the jump. The
4: whole time.
0: When you look at Kanan, you're like, man, for your moms to have you try to, you know, take your pops out. You know, all of these things lead up to the Kanan that we get to. And same thing with Marvin. You know, Marvin was learning and growing as everyone was watching. So, as I am. So I'm learning from that.
1: You know, you mentioned losing your brother a couple of times, right? Did playing a character like Marvin, surrounded by all that death, you know, the killing, did it ever become emotionally expensive for you?
0: You know, this last season was definitely, what happens is like, upper back is like stress, but lower back is like emotional stress. And I remember my back, I did a lot of lower back pain. The last season, it was like every day was just, it was emotional. It was just, you know, that year I went to like 20 funerals in 2024.
1: Wow.
0: So the first 8 was between January and February. So I get these calls all the time. Yeah, I get these calls all the time. So again, it wasn't difficult to go there with Marvin. The day before we started shooting season 5, grandmother had passed. And I got a call about that. And so all these things were just, again, it was I was very, but when I lost my brother, because before my brother, I remember hearing you guys talk about this one time. I think it might have been with, I think Tyrese was on here. But just talking about, I grew up in the hood, so I was conditioned not to cry. I thought something was medically wrong, but you don't realize that because you just functioning, you just moving.
4: Right.
0: But after I lost my brother, I became way more empathetic, and just the good thing about that was it made me just way more passionate and way more empathetic for people. And so I feel

0: with people, mm-hmm. you know, in a different way. But I didn't know that until, again, when I lost my brother. I was like, oh, shoot. This is that. You know, and as rough as that was, mm-hmm. like I said, the cool thing about it was it changed my heart in a good way. Mm-hmm. And it just made me just care.
1: Thank you, Lennon.
0: Yeah, thank you, man.
2: We appreciate you.
3: Bye.
0: I'm not doing this with y'all.
3: London, thank you so much. I'm sorry, London.
0: No, man. I'm packing. Every time you come here, it's the same thing.
3: London, thank you so much. London Brown, ladies and gentlemen.
0: I appreciate y'all having me.
4: Always love you, Uncle Marvin.
0: Thank you so much.
3: London Brown, a.k.a. Uncle Marvin. Do you want to say anything else? Like, this is funeral radio.
0: Oh, real quick. One last thing, man.
2: I got to shout out my boys.
0: Justin Hires, BT Kingsley. Y'all be sure to tune in to Killing It Pod, man. These guys, we got a wonderful inspirational podcast. Yeah, man, Killing
4: It
0: Pod. Justin
4: yes.
0: Hired BT Kingsley. Be sure to follow these guys. And
2: what you know, mean, those guys? That's your pod.
0: I say these guys, my guys, my yeah. brothers. It's
3: your podcast.
0: It's our podcast.
3: There you go.
0: But the thing about it, what makes it dope is that we talk to cats about not necessarily how well they're doing now, but how did they get there? How'd you get to 1 million followers? How'd you sell out the whatever your theater are? Or how'd you book and become number one on the call sheet? Dope. So, yo, when you guys in the city, please, I mean, hey, love to have you guys and chop it up or something, you
4: absolutely.
0: Know. So, appreciate you guys, man. Thank you.
2: London
0: man.
2: Brown.
3: It's the Breakfast Club. Good morning.

0: Google this video too.
1: Morning, everybody. It's DJ Envy. Kehlani is dancing.
2: Just
3: hilarious. Charlamagne the Guy. We are the Breakfast Club. Let's get to the latest with Lauren.
0: She better be folding some clothes.
4: Latest with Lauren LaRosa.
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7: Lauren. I'm the homegirl that knows a little bit about everything and everything.
0: She be having the latest content.
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4: On the Breakfast Club.
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0: LL Cool Bang.
10: Talk to me.
7: So Cardi B is having that conversation with her kids.
3: Which one?
7: The one about them needing to know how to fight.
11: Oh, that's right.
7: Let's take a listen to the conversation, and we'll get into a conversation. Let's take a listen to Cardi.
12: Ready for boxing class tomorrow. Mm-hmm. This is the age where you need to learn how to fight. You already know how to fight. Yeah, that's it. Square up. No knowing them gonna try you when you grow up and shit. You know, you in them white good schools, but you know when you outside, I mean, gonna be there for you all the time. And I got some down, like, so you know when you 25 and me, you know, I'm like, yeah, don't make me bring out my daughter. Which daughter you want? Both my daughters got them hands. And my sons. You understand? No, when I'm an old bitch and I can't fight no more, you got me? Yeah. Yeah, exactly. When I'm like about 60 and I'm talking shit to these bitches, that's when you come in. Coach her. Come beat this ass. Yeah, she with me. I'm playing bingo. And Rick Blossom too. You're going to jump ass.
0: Kids should know how to defend themselves.
11: Yeah, they should.
7: What age?
11: But I ain't going to hold you. My mother's 60 and she talking ish. Shut up. We're not doing it.
7: It get worse as they get older.
0: Talking ish to who?
7: To anybody. She said
11: when I'm old and I'm 60 and I'm talking ish to these bitches, I'm going to call y'all to get on. Nah.
3: Well, listen to this.
11: Shut my mother up at 60.
0: Kids should know how to defend this.
3: Cardi B's kids probably going to get suspended once or twice, right? I'm going to tell you exactly what happens, right? Because that's how we all start, right? When I had my first child, I told him the same thing. Teach him how to fight, this, that, and the other. But you got to tell your kids there's parameters, right?
7: Absolutely.
3: So what usually happens is when they go to school and somebody says something and they get into a fight, and then you got to tell them, well, you got to wait till somebody hits you first. Like, because you got to set parameters. Mm-hmm. If not, because your kids will just start wilding out. Like, my daughter Madison, who's 24, the first day, I taught her how to fight. And if there's a problem in school, next day she clotheslined the kid and she got suspended, right?
11: Jesus.
7: She just went and found a kid to
3: Kid pushed her. Kid pushed her. So she went from one side of the playground to the other playground and clotheslined the kid. She got suspended. Then I had to tell her, you know, well, you just can't put your hands on anybody and you got to teach them this parameters.
0: But
3: like, if somebody hits you, hit them back, you know?
0: That's why I didn't say teach them how to fight. I said you got to teach them
3: how to defend themselves. Yes.
11: Yeah.
3: And that's how you got to say how to defend yourself. But just fighting to get them suspended, and then you have to read.
11: Exactly. Like you said, it's parameters.
3: Calibrate everything,
7: yeah. All right. All right. Now, moving on. JT, formerly City Girls, she is now taking on a new career path because she went and took some DJ classes.
11: That's what's up, actually.
7: Let's take a listen.
13: So yesterday I went to a class with Serato to learn how to DJ, and I see why DJs used to be ignoring the out of us growing up. When you go up to the DJ booth and you like, can you play this song? Can you play this song? And we thought that it was being so rude. Bitch, DJing is actually really hard. You really have to focus. That is like a real skill. And I just want to apologize to DJs. Growing up, I used to think that you just did not want to play the song that I liked in a club. Not knowing you got to cue up. You got to do all of this stuff. You got to transition at home. I'm still learning, so I got to learn all the lingo or whatever, but I get it now. Like, I 100% get it. So all y'all that be going to the DJ booth and y'all be like, hey, play this song, and y'all be doing that little sit the down.
11: I love it. I respect that.
3: No. She got the lingo. Transition, absolutely. Cue up, absolutely.
7: Yes. No.
0: But you got to know how to do it, though.
7: Yeah.
0: That'd be the thing with a lot of celebrity DJs. They don't really do nothing but play music.
7: It'd
0: they don't
7: cute.
0: Actually DJ.
11: Right.
7: Yeah.
11: They don't mix.
7: It'd be cute.
11: Right.
7: But that's my thing, though, right? Because I understand her being like, now I get it. I don't want to bother the DJ. But there are some DJs that, like, it don't be good. They be mixing. Yeah. They be doing all that stuff. And it still doesn't be good. So I'm requesting songs because I'm here and I'm spending my money.
3: But it happens a lot. But sometimes DJs have a set, right? So if they're in their old school set and somebody says, yo, I want to hear this, or they're in their reggae set and somebody says I want to hear this, or they're in their down south set and I want to hear this, and people, like, a lot of times they're drunk and they just want to hear this song when they want to hear this song.
0: I can't tell what a good DJ is anymore, because all y'all do is stand around. You got a whole generation of people who don't do nothing but stand around in the club all day long.
7: I'm standing around.
11: Professional button presser. If they not mixing no more.
7: If certain DJs, if you really, really good and you getting into it, Envy's a really good DJ. People think that you're not. But
3: I get busy.
7: Yeah, people don't think he's a real DJ. They think he's just a celebrity DJ, like the little cute DJ.
0: A lot of people think
3: nobody.
7: But I tell people all the time, you are in the transitions. You can't be at a party. It's certain DJs, you can't be at their parties. You can't hear certain songs they mix and you lit and you not dance.
0: Envy, you know that when you DJ, initiate parties of a certain age, especially the alumni parties, the people that's older, we dance.
3: Yeah.
7: I dance.
0: There's a whole new generation. They just be standing around looking dumb.
3: Well, see, well, that's the thing. That's the thing. I'm in a place where I could DJ what I want to DJ now, but I won't do certain places because I want to have fun, right? And if I got a DJ and everybody's standing there looking at you, they're standing on couches.
11: Looking stupid.
3: And then, you know, just looking, there's a bunch of dudes in the section looking at each other. I'm like, I don't want to do that.
11: Exactly.
3: But now if I go to a party and people like to dance, like when it's homecoming or it's an R&B party, or I just did something in Brooklyn a couple of weeks ago. It was like 6,000-7,000 people. Like, I love that because people dance. They give you that energy back. Other than that, you could keep that. But back to what you said.
11: Well, you know,
3: I get busy.
11: Oh, you do. Listen, I went to the Cousins Festival, baby.
3: I get busy.
11: Yeah. Envy Set had every generation out there going crazy.
3: I'd be humble.
11: He made music from every generation and he mixed the transitions.
0: I'd be humble. What you doing, D?
3: But most of these niggas can't tie my shoes.
7: I'd
3: be humble, but most of these niggas can't tie my shoes.
11: Say what Uncle Marvin said. You can't even, I'm so high, you can't even see me, nigga.
0: No, say the other one.
11: Yeah.
0: What you say?
3: Niggas can't tie my shoes.
11: Period.
3: I be humble. I get busy.
11: Yes.
3: I get busy.
11: And listen, when you see
3: Capital B.
11: And when you see the guys Capital B, you see and when you see the guys standing on the couches, you know, in the section looking at each other, play Quiet on the Creek, baby. Because then that's the way to get them to move.
3: That's good.
11: Yep, they're gonna start standing on their left tips and they going, yep.
3: Homecoming.
11: Well, that
3: homecoming season.
0: I know that's killing it in the gay clubs, right?
11: Quiet on the Creek.
3: Yeah,
11: and it'd be
3: absolutely
11: real loud.
3: Why you say right and look at me like, oh,
0: I
3: be DJing them?
0: You're very selective of where you DJ now, so I know that you. I know where you be. I know where you be.
7: They said you'd be there too. You was happy in our TikTok.
3: Yo, that TikTok, you
7: having
3: crazy,
7: a great. You
3: yo.
7: Was having a great. Our TikTok that we did with Saucy Santana.
11: When you was bouncing them titties.
7: Yeah, when you was crying on the Creek. You was bouncing your whole body. You put your whole back into
3: it. You practice that in the mirror. You
7: can do it, put your back into it, all right?
0: Okay.
7: Yes. Well, that was the.
3: You're meant to be a girl. I just want to let you know your thighs, your dick,
0: trans.
3: Where you dance.
0: Oh, God,
7: the eyebrows.
0: You're supposed to tell me I'm meant to be a girl. My name meant to be a girl.
11: Oh, my God.
0: I was born a man. I'm a die a man. Okay, I identify as a man.
3: All right.
0: Don't tell God I was meant to do something he didn't make me.
11: That's right.
0: What kind of crazy ass statement was that?
11: That's right. Say it again. Yes.
0: That was crazy.
3: All right.
11: All right. You're going to die, man.
0: How you going to tell God he made a mistake?
11: That's right. I know that's right. Yeah. So that's a touch on the
3: ass.
7: All right.
3: That's the latest.
7: That was the latest for the hour, yes. And coming up in the next latest, Ray J might be homeless, so we're going to talk about
11: it. Oh, God. He just gave his life to Christ. He was just up here looking good.
7: He back with Brandy. Down. He just put a seatbelt on. Brandy told him to put the seatbelt on.
11: He just won some money from the fight, and now he... Girl.
3: All right. Well, yeah, we'll shut up, man. We give you a donkey, too.
0: Man, four after the hour, well, let's talk about abuse of power, okay? There's a police officer in Florida who needs to come to the front of the congregation. We'd like to have a word with him, please.
3: All right. We'll get to that next. It's The Breakfast Club. Good morning.
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7: That is why.
2: What? You got to find the Florida intro. 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
8: On the Breakfast Club.
2: What?
9: Okay, Charlamagne, who are you giving
2: what?
9: Donkey of the Day to today?
2: How the executive producer don't know the Florida intro at? Florida.
10: Come gotta on. Find it. Give me a second.
2: Come on. I need the Florida intro. This is a Florida donkey.
10: We can make up our own one now.
2: Okay.
10: Florida. Y'all crazy. Everything happens in Florida.
2: You still ain't fine going
10: to Florida. I don't know why y'all
11: need. Make sure you tell them to watch out for Florida, man. Florida, man.
2: The craziest people in America come from the Bronx and all of Florida.
5: Yes, you are a donkey.
12: A Florida man attacked an ATM for a very strange reason. It gave him too much money. Florida man is arrested after deputies say he rigged the door to his home in an attempt to electrocute his pregnant wife. Police arrested an Orlando man for attacking a flamingo.
13: It's the Breakfast Club, bitches.
14: Donkey of the Day with Charlamagne the God. I don't know why y'all keep letting him get y'all like this.
2: It's not me. It's Florida Duval. Okay, Donkey of the Day from Wednesday, August 19th is going to a Florida police officer named Christopher Goodson, and he is not a good son at all. Okay, first off, what does your Uncle Sharla always say about the great state of Florida? The craziest people in America come from the Bronx and all of Florida, and today is no exception. See, Christopher faces two criminal charges after an investigation found evidence that he's a world-class stalker. Okay, as a father of four daughters, I pray that none of my babies ever meet a man who can't let go. Because I'm gonna shoot him. I'll get him shot. Okay, see, Christopher Goodson was abusing his power as a police officer, and he was using flock cameras to track his estranged ex-wife while on and off duty. Okay, you have to hear this story to believe it. Let's go to 10 Tampa Bay News for the report, please.
15: Tonight, a Haines City police officer is facing charges after investigators say he misused flock cameras to track his estranged wife. Court documents say Officer Christopher Goodson searched for his wife's license plate 717 times on the flock camera system between September 2024 and June of this year. Investigators say there was no criminal investigation involving his estranged wife or her vehicle. Goodson is charged with computer-related offenses and official misconduct. He was placed on administrative leave while the department investigated. Haines City Police say he is expected to resign and was not fired by the department. Haines City Police Chief Isaac Jackson released a statement here about the investigation, saying in part, quote, the Haines City Police Department does not tolerate the misuse, unauthorized access, or personal use of any investigative databases or law enforcement information systems. These resources are provided for legitimate official purposes only and must be used responsibly.
2: Christopher, you put your ex-wife's license plate number into the flock database 717 times in the span of almost 2 years. There's only 365 days in a year. Okay, 365 times 2 is 730. That means you were searching this woman's license plate number every day. Sometimes a few times a day, sir. Okay, that's your ex-wife. And if she left you, all you are doing right now is proving that she made the right decision. Okay, this is why I try not to blame technology for problems, because technology doesn't abuse power. People abuse power through technology. And Christopher Goodson is a perfect example of what happens when somebody's personal obsession gets access to institutional power. Okay, this man used flock license plate reading cameras to track his estranged wife's vehicle 717 times.
10: Damn.
2: Sir, you are not checking on her. You have turned heartbreak into a surveillance operation. Okay? You can't keep those kinds of tabs on that. Boom, boom. It's over. Okay, time to move on now. All right, Christopher reportedly told his supervisor that he was tracking the vehicle because he wanted to know where his kids were when they were with their mother. You can't just ask her and take her word for it. Okay, I don't know how old the kids are, but you can't just talk to the kids and ask them where they were today with their mother. Like, this is completely unnecessary, because investigators say his estranged wife, as you just heard in the news report, wasn't involved in any criminal investigation. Her vehicle wasn't connected to a crime. And according to the affidavit, Christopher allegedly entered reasons for the searches, including road rage, reckless driving, drugs, theft, fleeing police, and assault and battery offenses. He painted this woman as a city girl, all because she was apparently somewhere he didn't know about. And that's what bothers me about this story. This man made this woman something she wasn't because he couldn't let go. Abuse of power. Okay, this isn't simply about a man who couldn't let go of his estranged wife. This is about what happens when somebody who can't let go has access to tools the rest of us don't have. See, regular toxic people, they stalk through Instagram. Okay, regular toxic people, they watch stories from burner accounts. Regular toxic people have to drive past the house pretending they were just in the neighborhood, okay? But an allegedly toxic police officer can potentially sit down with government technology and ruin your day, okay? Ruin your life if he wanted to. That's a different level of toxic, okay? And that's why you can't have these hurt, petty people in positions of power, okay? America has people in positions of power who are weaponizing these agencies, these institutions, this technology against everyday people who are just trying to live their life. And the real test of a system isn't whether good people can use it responsibly. The real test is how difficult the system makes it for a bad actor like Christopher Goodson to abuse it, okay? We know flock cameras can be absolutely useful. They read license plates and they help law enforcement locate vehicles connected to crimes and missing people and suspects. But you do have a bunch of officers abusing them, okay? There have been a growing series of allegations involving law enforcement officers misusing the license plate reader systems for personal reasons. I read a report that says more than 50 officers nationwide have been accused of misusing Flock or similar systems, and Flock has announced stronger safeguards, including mandatory case numbers and automated review designed to flag abnormal searches. That tells you everything you need to know. When the company that built the surveillance technology starts, you know, strengthening safeguards because people keep allegedly abusing the surveillance technology, that lets you know what the problem is, okay? But let's talk about Christopher for a minute. Let's talk about Christopher for a minute because this is the teachable moment. When somebody decides to leave your life, you have to let them leave. Okay, a badge can give you access to information, but it cannot give you access to a person who no longer wants you in their life or poom poom. Okay, sometimes the hardest form of discipline isn't holding on. It's accepting that it's over. Okay, learn how to let people go. Rejection doesn't become less of a rejection just because you refuse to accept it. And when you use your power, your position, or technology to keep tabs on somebody who has already chosen distance, that's not love, that's entitlement, okay? You're not fighting for the relationship anymore. You're fighting against somebody else's right to be done. Technology doesn't create obsession. It gives obsession better tools. That's why people entrusted with surveillance technology and power have to be held to an incredibly high standard. Okay, the scary part isn't simply that somebody allegedly couldn't let go. It's that he allegedly had a system available that could turn his inability to let go into the ability to hold on and keep watching. Please give Christopher Goodson the sweet sounds of the Hamiltones.

0: original right there, right?
1: That's the new one?
0: No, that's the original. That's the original nice. One.
2: All okay. I could think of is, man, how you would have ruined Rome's life with that type of technology.
1: Oh, you
2: back
1: damn
2: in the
1: right.
2: Day.
1: Especially back in the day. You already know. Absolutely. When special agents use that stuff, because remember on Power, Angela Valdez and special agent Greg Knox did that too.
2: Yeah.
1: And she cloned Ghost's phone, and you know what I mean?
2: That's
1: and,
2: right.
1: And she ended up getting her ass in trouble.
2: You see what I'm saying?
1: Yep. Yep. And if Ghost went down, she was going to go down.
2: All for penis.
1: All for, yeah, exactly. And that's, he did it for Pom Pom.
3: Does everything go back to Powerball, Raising Kanan, and
1: Power, yes.
3: And all that?
1: It's life, Envy.
3: Okay.
1: It's life.
3: All right. Well,
2: you learn some good life lessons from the Power Universe.
1: Yes,
2: all right.
1: You
2: I agree.
1: Do.
3: Well, thank you for that donkey today.
2: Yes, ma'am.
3: Now, when we come back, Dr. Chuck Morris will be joining us. He has a new book, Stress, Our Human Superpower, The Miseducation of Stress.
2: That's the guy who'll be training y'all, right?
1: Yes.
2: That man got one of the biggest heads
1: if
2: I've ever seen
1: in my life. Shut up and get out of here.
3: Hey, yo.
1: It's all right.
3: It's The Breakfast Club. Good morning.
4: The Breakfast Club.
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2: Morning, everybody. It's DJ Envy, Just Hilarious, Charlamagne Tha God. We are the Breakfast Club. We got a special guest in the building.
3: He's got a book out, The Miseducation of Stress, Our Human Superpower, Mr. Chuck Morris.
4: Yes, sir.
5: Let's go. Good to be here.
3: Is that your real name?
5: It is.
6: Well, you're asking that every time.
3: Talk to him.
5: My government name is Charles Morris.
6: Charles Morris.
5: That's my government name. Right. My government name is Charles Morris, but it's been Chuck.
3: Gotcha.
4: Well, people have been calling you Chuck Norris, too, because remember Envy was calling you Chuck Norris.
5: Yeah, I get a lot of Chuck Norris, a lot.
4: For 2 years, he was saying that.
5: Yeah, he did. It was getting weird. Yeah. It got awkward.
3: Do you know any martial arts, though?
5: Yes, but I don't tell people that because it continues to populate the theory.
3: Got you.
5: So, we're into it, though.
6: I love the personal messages that you put in the book for us.
5: Oh, well, I'm real.
6: Oh, yeah.
4: Oh, no, absolutely.
5: Yeah.
6: Most people just sign it.
5: No, I don't want to do that.
6: So, well, mine talks about the pressure of things. And you say that on the book, it says that stress is our human superpower. So explain how if we're pressured and we feeling under, you know, the midst of all the things, why would stress be helpful? Stress is like, it doesn't feel helpful.
5: And that's, Lauren, I'm glad you started there. That's exactly the issue. And that's why we say it's the miseducation. Stress is technically the mechanism in our body that helps us perform. It's literally your high-performance system. Mm-hmm. But because we don't understand it, we get taught that it's this bad thing that we have to fight against or don't let it happen. But in essence, when you're in your flow state, that's a stress response.
4: Wow.
6: People have been using flow state a lot lately.
5: Yeah, it's a stress response.
4: So is that why people say things like, oh, I operate better under stress or what, under pressure? Not under stress, people say pressure, but pressure is stress. It equates to stress.
5: Exactly. So the way that the design of us is... can't be denied. It's beautiful. Mm-hmm. And this is what I tell people. I say, now I'm not an MD, I'm a scientist. So I stay away from psychology, medicine, all that stuff. Gotcha. We focus on human performance in just research and studies, right? People say all the time that it's because I'm stressed is why I'm having this response. It's because I'm stressed that I don't know how to do something. And then they do what I think is healthy, which is counseling and coaching, which I think is beautiful. Mm-hmm. Counseling and coaching, in my mind, that's being taught how to open and shut the door of stress. How do I open and close the door? That's what counseling and prayer meditation is, in my opinion. What we're talking about here is exactly how the nervous system is designed. Well, we're trying to open and shut a door that's actually off the hinges. Mm. Mm. Because we're under chronic stress, our systems are turned all the way up into hyper danger, so the door isn't even on the hinges. So why I say stress is your superpower is because this is the thing that helps you be great. The problem isn't stress. It's us understanding how it works. How do we command it?
3: Yeah, because you don't really want the stress, right? Because long-term exposure to stress, you know, can cause damage. Like, you know, your cortisol levels will be high. That can severely harm your body. It raises your blood pressure. It causes inflammation. That can lead to heart attacks and all types of stuff. Like, you don't really want the stress.
4: But I see, you wrote in the book, here you quote, stress is not the enemy. Losing control of the stress response is.
5: And to both of your point, we get taught grind. I used to get up at 7, get up at 4. I used to get up at 4, we'll get up at 3. Mm-hmm. And it's go, go, go, go, go. And the reality of it is we do go, and the capability to go is a stress response. The challenge is we don't know how to turn it down. Okay. Regulate it. So we don't understand, we don't know how to regulate. Think of it like a manual car. And I'm always in one gear and I don't know how to shift gears. Mm-hmm. Well, the point of the book is to help people understand, one, it's not a personal issue. It's not a character flaw. It isn't a discipline issue. Let's deal with just how we're wired. If we just deal with the actual wiring of the software, that helps empower a person to say, oh, wait a minute. So I can control this. In our space, in the longevity wellness space, breath work or whatever you want to call it has turned into just calm down. Mm-hmm. How do I extract myself out of this tense situation to calm down and breathe to calm down? Mm-hmm. And in my own opinion, research and observation, it's doing us a horrible disjustice because breathing is the only way that I can change my entire physiological state. And I don't need to breathe just to calm down. Mm. So inside of the book, you're going to have all these different breathing techniques to help trigger your stress response, which is your high-performance mechanism.
3: So this book helps you to regulate your stress.
5: Regulate.
3: Got you.
5: Own it. Master.
3: Got you.
5: So you could do a breathing technique that increases your cognitive processing. Mm-hmm. It's a breathing technique.
6: Because I was thinking when you're stressed, Like, I feel like under stress, I used to think I made the best decisions under stress. But as I get older and the decisions matter more, I don't know if I feel that way anymore. But you say in the book that you got to reroute the way that your brain deals with judgment in stress.
7: Yes.
6: But things be so chaotic when you're stressed, or they feel like that. So how are we rerouting that?
4: That is literally crazy. Why are you asking that? I'm reading this and it literally speaks to what you're saying. When regulation is lost, the decision-making degrades.
3: You're probably looking at the same page.
6: It shocked you because like, I'll just open it up to that page.
3: It's the
4: That's
3: first
4: crazy.
3: Page,
4: no, I was going off of what she said about her life. Like, not what she read. What she said to you was how when she was younger, she would make better decisions. Yeah. But as she got older, like, it became chaotic and hard to make decisions. And that's what I was reading.
6: Because it'd be like,
4: while
6: now,
4: she was saying that.
6: I'm making decisions now that I'm like, this is like.
4: Is that right? Or was.
6: But it's just like your adult life, like, the decisions matter a lot more. Mm. Or you feel like they do because it's. Big girl decisions now.
5: Now, if you allow me to present for your consideration, the reality of the moment is the same. The relevance is the same. You're interpreting it or we interpret it differently. Here's what I mean by that. If, I'll use Charlamagne, he's about to go on stage. He's going to do a talk and his pupils dilate. He begins to sweat a little bit. His hands feel a little something in his stomach and his body's doing something.
6: Mm-hmm.
5: And let's say Robert's having the same experience. And Robert has decided that is a problem and he needs to take medication because he always has an issue before he goes on to do something important.
6: Mm-hmm.
5: The difference becomes in that same physiological reality, Charlamagne understands that, no, my pupils dilate so I can see better and block out the side vision. My stomach is acting up because it's getting anything out of my stomach out of the way because my system's saying we don't need that. My heart rate is increasing to increase the blood and oxygen into my brain so I can make sure I remember everything. Two same exact things are happening, but we're interpreting them differently.
4: He's just not panicking
5: because he's understanding what's happening.
3: No, I agree with now. Now I understand what you're saying because I do have panic attacks, right? But in a moment like that, I would expect to feel some level of what I call good anxiety because I know I'm about to go out in front of these people. What I'm about to do actually means something to me. So there is going to be a level of anxiousness, whether you want to go out there and just, you know, do a good job. You're like, oh, let me go out there and hurry up and get this over with, whatever it is. But I think the other person, the panic attack is when you know, it's irrational fear. You know what I mean? Like, I'm gonna walk out there and somebody gonna stand up in the crowd and shoot me.
5: And that starts, that extreme starts way back.
3: Mm-hmm.
5: It starts way back, and it starts when I'm younger because I never was taught how to process all the little micro things that I went through.
3: That's right. That's
5: so
3: right.
5: I started creating these frameworks and these belief systems that now when I get older, everything is hyper.
3: Or you didn't know what it was when you was younger. Like I've been dealing with panic attacks since I was a child, but I didn't know that's what it was. But then when I talked to my father or other people in my family who had those same experiences and they were going to therapy and they were on medication, I'm like, well, goddamn, why ain't you trying to tell me? And I would know what I was dealing with.
6: Yeah,
5: What took me into this, so again, the purpose of the book, and a lot of people push back, never clients, but the industry pushed back on. I've been doing this full-time 30 years.
3: Mm-hmm.
5: But 24 years ago is when this book started.
6: Mm-hmm.
5: And I had so much chronic stress built up in my body, chronic stress. I was a high performer, blah, blah, blah, blah, all of that. Healthiest, anybody that knew me, I was the healthiest person that they knew. I thought I had pink eye, took the drops, high pain tolerance. 3 days later, because I got misdiagnosed, it wasn't pink eye. 3 days later, I'm in South Jersey eye surgeons. They're like, hey, we're going to cut this eye out.
3: Ooh. Damn.
5: This one's coming out. Not an option. And you're going to lose 80% of the vision in this one. Hands down, no discussion. And we need you to calm down and stop physically fighting us because I was in so much pain.
6: Mm.
5: It was as if they had claws squeezing my eyes and running down my nervous system. I literally contracted ulcers from stress.
3: What?
5: Not in my stomach, in my corneas.
6: Mm.
5: When God allowed me to get healed from that,
3: wow,
5: that's what started this.
3: You had, hold on now, you had ulcers in your corneas?
5: Ulcers across my corneas, and the family physician misdiagnosed it as pink eye.
6: Wow.
3: I gotta Google this because I ain't never heard of such.
2: All right, we got more with Dr. Chuck Morris. When we come back, it's The Breakfast Club. Good morning.

0: Morning, everybody. It's DJ Envy, Jess Hilarious, Charlamagne Tha God. We are The Breakfast Club. We're still kicking it with Dr. Chuck Morris. Jess.
1: In the title, you say stress is a superpower, right? But most people look at it as something that they want to eliminate.
2: Yeah.
1: What exactly are you, like, trying to correct about that? Like, because it's miseducation of stress. I know it's not just one thing, but, like, what is, like, a key thing you want to correct? Like,
2: yeah. For me, one of the biggest things I'm trying to correct is that you are not less than, and you can't control it.
3: That's right.
2: Like, that's what I really want people to understand. Like, you can't control it. And that's why the book doesn't say take control. It says take command. Mm. Command is actually dispersing and giving out orders as opposed to trying to contain it. No, I want to direct it because I can't control it. So for me, that's the biggest thing to help people understand that there's nothing wrong with you. And you don't get to stop this.
3: Mm-hmm, mm-hmm.
2: You don't get to stop it. And the last part of it is to understand that it's amazing.
1: Yeah.
3: I like that. You can't control it. You can only command it because you don't know when it happens. Like, it could be the most random thing. You'd be like, what the, okay. I did that yesterday.
1: Yeah.
3: Yesterday, I'm at dinner. It was just me and my homie. And we were talking. And we literally, it was one of those conversations that lasted like an hour and some change, right? Hour and a half. Because, you know, you're just getting lost in the conversation. And at some point, man, I just looked around and was like, all right, it's time to go. I'm getting paranoid. Because I just started feeling myself getting anxious for no reason. Mm. And so I was like, but I knew it's time to go.
4: And you knew all of those people, though. Like,
3: I was just in a restaurant. I've been sitting there fine for an hour and a half. There was nothing that changed. It was just one of them things that it's like, just that random, you know, panic attack starting to set in. Like, you know what? Yo, I'm about to. And I told him, like, yo, it's time to go, man. I started getting paranoid for no reason.
5: But sometimes stuff like that, people would say, well, what if that was like your intuition telling
3: might
5: you?
3: Have
5: like,
3: been, maybe.
4: But always like that.
5: Yeah, though. But like, how do you defer the two where it's like, nah, this is my inner voice really telling me, no, you need to leave. Something's wrong. Or.
3: I didn't say it was wrong, though. Or I just knew that my anxiety was setting in and I was feeling what I feel. Mm-hmm. And so it's just time for me to leave. Like you said, you can't control it. You can just command it. Mm-hmm. You know what I mean? So I took command. Like, you know what? I'm about to be out. Because if I stay here any longer, I'm going to have a random panic attack for no goddamn reason.
2: Mm. So that's education. Pardon me. That's education and history. Mm-hmm. We literally have, when we talk about intuition, and I don't tell anybody, I don't try to push what I believe on anybody else. Mm-hmm. I stick with science, technology, and biology because we can argue about that forever. With that being said, inside your stomach, inside our stomach, we have sensors that actually can identify and feel vibrations. Mm-hmm. Like, this is, like, you ever say, oh, I felt something, I felt something in my stomach. That's not in your head most times.
3: You Lawrence growling the whole time? You
2: didn't know what that was? I didn't know if it was a chicken sandwich over there, because I felt hungry. Like...
5: You know, I've been letting you rock with it, but it was me.
3: It's usually you.
2: So the camera's shaking.
5: Okay. No, I had some oatmeal before you came in, because be me, though.
3: Gotcha. So you feel it in your stomach.
2: You literally feel that in your stomach, and that's because from you, there's a frequency, there's a micro frequency literally vibrating off of you.
1: Mm-hmm.
2: And when mine hits yours, and if there's something really off with you, it could be because of how my own trauma. So I feel it because it's happening, but how I interpret it is based on what's going on with me.
5: Right.
1: Yeah.
2: So that's, you know, when you say, well, how do you know which one it is?
5: Yeah.
2: You don't really know. You just got to figure out what the next command is. So while that's happening, what's the command I need to give?
1: Mm. And Doc, this is my last question. You coached everybody from, you know, like all types of athletes, fighters, NFL players, you know, to stay home parents, right? Whatever, everybody from everywhere, right? What is the biggest myth that both, the people on both ends of that spectrum believe about their body?
2: I think the biggest myth that they both, I used to think when we were super poor that I just needed money and that was going to change my life. Mm-hmm. Then I realized that wasn't it.
3: Nope.
2: Because I found my first three multimillionaires that cried themselves to sleep.
1: Mm.
2: So I think the biggest myth that goes across that entire spectrum is the belief that that aging and decaying is the same thing.
3: Mm.
2: I've been fighting that for 18 years with people. Mm. They think aging and decaying is the same thing, and it is not.
3: No way. Mm. I get what you're saying. Wow. Word up.
2: It is not. And to fight that truth with people is... That's the work.
1: Mm. Okay. That was my last question.
3: Listen, Chuck Morris, The Miseducation of Stress, Our Human Superpower. 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
2: Yes. It's available on Amazon.
3: That's right.
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3: Chuck Morris, thank you for joining
2: us,
3: brother.
2: Appreciate you guys. Yes, thank you so much. Appreciate you.
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1: Yay, yay. Forecast for Indianapolis Wednesday, mostly cloudy with scattered showers and storms. The high near 80. Mostly cloudy tonight with scattered showers and storms. Lows into the mid-60s. Mostly cloudy skies early Thursday, becoming sunny later. Highs again in the lower 80s. From the iHeart 24/7 News Center, I'm Sean Gallagher.
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1: Lauren becoming a straight fan. She gets them from somebody that knows somebody.
0: She gets the details.
2: I'm a homegirl that knows a little bit about everything.
0: She be having the latest on this.
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2: All right, y'all. To start off the latest this hour, I just want to say happy anniversary to 2 Chainz and his wife. He posted a, it was like photos, but it was like in a video type format, you know, on Instagram. Their anniversary was yesterday, August 18th. He says it's been 8 years and 88 more to go. Happy anniversary, Mrs. Epps.
6: Congratulations.
2: I love their whole little family, and I love watching him in Halo, and like, you know, just
6: I love his son.
2: Yeah.
6: Oh my God.
2: Yes. Yes. So happy anniversary, guys.
6: Real romance.
0: Today is a great day to go pick up 2 Chainz' book, The Voice in My Head Is God.
2: Brought
0: to you by Black Privilege Publishing.
2: They said you was 200 mil up.
0: Stop saying stupid stuff.
2: Yes. Now shifted.
6: Walking commercial.
2: Commercial, okay. Walking bank.
0: What do you mean? If you want to help 2 Chainz celebrate his anniversary,
2: walking thick man,
0: right? Go
2: walking throat.
6: That's right.
2: All right, shifting gears a bit. Now, Ray J is trolling again, all right? Now,
6: you sure?
2: I am sure, okay. And I'll get into it. So there's a video going viral right now of Ray J talking about being homeless. Shout out to my homegirl, Shirley Jew. She has a interview series that she does, and she sat down
0: she's
2: with Ray
0: Jewish?
2: J. No, she's not. Her last name is J-U.
0: Oh, okay.
2: No, she's not old either.
6: Shirley?
2: Oh,
6: no, that's right. Okay.
2: I think she might be Asian. She sat down with Ray J. Let's take a listen to Ray J talking about being homeless.
7: And I just got an apartment. My homies own the building, but they just gave me an apartment to live in because I've been living in the car.
8: Have you really?
7: Yeah.
8: Why?
7: It was comfortable.
8: Was it the Maybach?
7: It was.
8: Oh, man.
2: Now, before this clip, Ray J is talking about all these, the dumbest bag he's ever spent. He says he bought a bunch of Maybachs, one for him, one for Princess, whatever. Mm-hmm. And people just act like, you know, people with money know how to spend it, and people without money act like they ain't never had it, and you could tell the difference.
6: Mm.
2: This clip, though, that small part of it is going viral, and I was like, I watched it, and I'm like, why is Ray J trolling again? He came here,
6: and he was
2: so settled,
6: reformed, things, and refreshed.
2: Yes. Now, for context, I did find out the timeline of this. So this interview was actually before the fight, and it was before he came here to The Breakfast Club. They smoking a little bit, so maybe he was just back on what Ray J be doing.
0: Ray J just doing his best, okay?
2: What he got.
0: Okay. That's all. He's just doing his best.
2: He is not homeless, though, guys. Ray J is okay.
6: Well, good. The hell?
2: Yes. All right. Now, we're going to shift gears a bit. We're going to take it down to Atlanta, because Earn Your Leisure, there was a clip that went viral of Rashad from Earn Your Leisure that people were pretty upset about. It was him having a conversation about black people in Earn Your Leisure.
0: Let's still talking about this? I thought we were past this.
2: Well, the only reason why we're still talking about this is because Rashad had to recently come Monday, what's today? Wednesday. Rashad had to come back online earlier this week and apologize to the people that support Earn Your Leisure and Invest Fest. So that is new, but I want to explain why he even had to apologize first. Let's take a listen to Rashad talking about criticizing black people.
9: There's no event in the world like that. But I'm not even on the black thing no more. I never was on the black thing. Not a black event. Because I seen somebody else that said that, like, it was white people. Yeah, they're qualified to be there. Like, what do you mean? You think I'm going to cater just to black people just to get torn down by black people? You out of your mind. There's going to be even more white people next year. And Spanish and the Filipinos, of course. Like, I'm done. It's been real. For what? The only thing you're going to do is criticize it and tear it down and not pay and want to get it for free anyway.
10: Rashad, you built this weekend trying to black backs on black people.
9: No, I'm never. But I'm saying it's all inclusive.
2: Now, this was after they were getting a lot of flack for the stuff with the mayor. Mm-hmm. Then it was like stuff going viral. Like, they were like, these are all the scammers that have spoke at InvestFest. And they were getting a lot of things online thrown their way.
6: I get what he's saying.
2: It was up for them against whatever people online that wanted to be upset. Now, he did use their Market Mondays, which is an online thing that they do with stock market and investing that they've been doing. Mm-hmm. But they did a public address during that because people were upset about those comments he just made. Let's take a listen to Rashad apologizing.
5: The accountability is this. No matter how much hate we get, I know that the love is 10 times more. And that's my fault for focusing on negativity over positivity. Yes. So how it came out from the clip, very insensitive. And I know that it could be hurtful to somebody that's like, damn, I've been riding with y'all from the beginning. And how could you say this? So I understand how people could have taken that. And I really do want to say that if I hurt you in that commentary, I truly am sorry for that, because that wasn't what it was for. And it's not who it's directed to. That's something that I should do a better job of focusing on the love. But it, like I said, it hit a little different. It's a little different because we didn't raise money. So everything that we put is on the line. You going to fight a little different for your when it's your child. But it hurts even more when you see Black people do it.
6: Listen, Rashad, and I understand that too.
0: Understand. Yeah, I understand it. Rashad is a great brother, very intelligent Black man, he and he means well, but he's human. And, you know, sometimes humans, you know, say things that they feel like they got to take back.
6: Exactly. Imagine like so many of your people just coming at you, and all you're doing is trying to educate people on financial literacy and help make better, you know, decisions financially for your family or whatever. But shout out to Troy.
2: Yeah.
6: Last night he stepped out. He came to Planet Hollywood. And he and his wife make sure I got home safe. I'm telling you, I was drinking.
2: Oh, you was lit last night.
6: I was outside, baby.
2: That's crazy. I'd be always trying to get you outside and be late. I got to call 50 to get you outside.
6: Yes, you do.
2: Okay, yeah. All right.
0: But I also want to add, Rashad clearly was speaking out of frustration.
6: Mm-hmm.
0: And you just said, Jess, and I'm going to say the same thing just in a different way. Mm-hmm. When these niggas be nigging, it can be upsetting. Okay?
6: Yeah.
0: But you have to focus on the people who love you and not the ones who don't.
6: Absolutely.
0: Because you had 30,000 people at InvestFest.
2: The biggest year yet.
0: Majority of them was Black people,
6: yep.
0: And they were out there showing love.
6: Yep.
0: That's what you focus on.
6: That's right. The ones that snuck in and didn't pay, they're coming to be fed. Like, yo, look, I need this information. I ain't got no money, nigga. I'm trying to make some, so I had to sneak in.
0: That social media minority, that worldwide nigga, that them
6: does
0: two or three
6: matter.
0: People that just won't stop posting.
6: No.
0: Won't stop doing videos.
6: It's a lot more than 2-3.
0: Well, whatever. It could be 2-300.
6: Yeah.
0: You still had 30,000 at InvestFest. You understand?
6: Right.
0: Like, it don't matter. Like, that's the game. I always tell people about the rule of 10. The rule of 10 is three people gonna like it, three people not gonna like it, four people don't even know what the hell going on.
6: Damn, that's what it is.
2: That's he said.
6: Oh,
2: that he screams that all the time.
6: I know, but I was trying to act like I made it up. I told somebody, I was talking to my son, and I just messed it
2: what you say to your baby?
6: God, I don't even remember, but now he just jogged my memory like, dang, that's what it was.
0: The rule of 10, man. Salute to my man, Cadillac Jack. Drop one of Clues Bombs with Cadillac Jack. He gave me that jewel 13, 14 years ago. That stuck with me, Mom.
6: Oh, damn, that's not even yours.
0: That's my man, Cadillac Jack. He told me that. He called me in the office and he said, you, he used to be the program director. He said, you need to remember this especially. The rule of 10. Three people going to like it. Three people not going to like it. Four people don't even know what the hell is going on.
6: Okay.
0: And that's the reality of life.
2: It hurts you.
0: You see what I'm saying? Four people don't even know you. Four people don't even give a damn about what you're doing in life.
2: If you minus 0.5, that's only 0.5 a person anyway. You from Baltimore. We don't need 0.5.
6: I messed it up so bad. All right.
2: That is the latest, guys. It's brought to you by Top Dog Law. They have won over $1 billion for their clients. So if you get into an accident, make the call. Top Dog Law, their bark is their bite.
6: Happy birthday, Romeo Miller.
0: Oh, it's Romeo's born day?
6: Yes, it's my brother's birthday.
0: Dropping the Clues Bombs for Romeo, man.
6: Happy birthday.
0: DJ Envy will be up next with the People's Choice Mix. It's the Breakfast Club.
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0: I always wonder if you ask yourself.
1: Let's go.
0: Is it just me? Is it just me? Is this so, so good? I shouldn't have to f*** for free. Is it just me? Yeah. Is it just me?
1: Come on now.
0: Is this so, so good? I shouldn't have to.
1: All right, now, salute to Top Dog Law. 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

0: Make sure you tell them to watch out for Florida, man. Florida, man.
1: The craziest people in America come from the Bronx and all of Florida.
2: Yes, you are a donkey.
3: A Florida man attacked an ATM for a very strange reason. It gave him too much money. Florida man is arrested after deputies say he rigged the door to his home in an attempt to electrocute his pregnant wife. Police arrested an Orlando man for attacking a flamingo.
4: The Breakfast Club, bitches.
5: Donkey of the day. With Charlemagne the God. I don't know why y'all keep letting him get y'all like this.
1: It's not me. It's Florida Duval. Okay, Donkey of the Day from Wednesday, August 19th is going to a Florida police officer named Christopher Goodson. And he is not a good son at all. Okay, first off, what does your Uncle Sharla always say about the great state of Florida? The craziest people in America come from the Bronx and all of Florida. And today is no exception. See, Christopher faces two criminal charges after an investigation found evidence that he's a world-class stalker. Okay, as a father of four daughters, I pray that none of my babies ever meet a man who can't let go. Because I'm gonna shoot him. I'll get him shot. Okay, see, Christopher Goodson was abusing his power as a police officer, and he was using flock cameras to track his estranged ex-wife while on and off duty. Okay, you have to hear this story to believe it. Let's go to 10 Tampa Bay News for the report, please.
6: Denied, a Haines City police officer is facing charges after investigators say he misused flock cameras to track his estranged wife. Court documents say Officer Christopher Goodson searched for his wife's license plate 717 times on the flock camera system between September 2024 and June of this year. Investigators say there was no criminal investigation involving his estranged wife or her vehicle. Goodson is charged with computer-related offenses and official misconduct. He was placed on administrative leave while the department investigated. Haines City Police say he is expected to resign and was not fired by the department. Haines City Police Chief Isaac Jackson released a statement here about the investigation, saying in part, quote, the Haines City Police Department does not tolerate the misuse, unauthorized access, or personal use of any investigative databases or law enforcement information systems. These resources are provided for legitimate official purposes only and must be used responsibly.
1: Christopher, you put your ex-wife's license plate number into the flock database 717 times in the span of almost 2 years. There's only 365 days in a year. Okay, 365 times two is 730. That means you were searching this woman's license plate number every day, sometimes a few times a day, sir. Okay, that's your ex-wife. And if she left you, all you are doing right now is proving that she made the right decision. Okay, this is why I try not to blame technology for problems, because technology doesn't abuse power. People abuse power through technology. And Christopher Goodson is a perfect example of what happens when somebody's personal obsession gets access to institutional power. Okay, this man used flock license plate reading cameras to track his estranged wife's vehicle 717 times.
7: Damn.
1: Sir, you are not checking on her. You have turned heartbreak into a surveillance operation. Okay? You can't keep those kinds of tabs on that. Boom, boom. It's over. Okay, time to move on now. All right, Christopher reportedly told his supervisor that he was tracking the vehicle because he wanted to know where his kids were when they were with their mother. You can't just ask her and take her word for it. Okay, I don't know how old the kids are, but you can't just talk to the kids and ask them where they were today with their mother. Like, this is completely unnecessary, because investigators say his estranged wife, as you just heard in the news report, wasn't involved in any criminal investigation. Her vehicle wasn't connected to a crime. And according to the affidavit, Christopher allegedly entered reasons for the searches, including road rage, reckless driving, drugs, theft, fleeing police, and assault and battery offenses. He painted this woman as a city girl, all because she was apparently somewhere he didn't know about. And that's what bothers me about this story. This man made this woman something she wasn't because he couldn't let go. Abuse of power. Okay, this isn't simply about a man who couldn't let go of his estranged wife. This is about what happens when somebody who can't let go has access to tools the rest of us don't have. See, regular toxic people, they stalk through Instagram. Okay, regular toxic people, they watch stories from burner accounts. Regular toxic people have to drive past the house pretending they were just in the neighborhood, okay? But an allegedly toxic police officer can potentially sit down with government technology and ruin your day, okay? Ruin your life if he wanted to. That's a different level of toxic, okay? And that's why you can't have these hurt, petty people in positions of power. Okay, America has people in positions of power who are weaponizing these agencies, these institutions, this technology against everyday people who are just trying to live their life. And the real test of a system isn't whether good people can use it responsibly. The real test is how difficult the system makes it for a bad actor like Christopher Goodson to abuse it, okay? We know flock cameras can be absolutely useful. They read license plates and they help law enforcement locate vehicles connected to crimes and missing people and suspects. But you do have a bunch of officers abusing them, okay? There have been a growing series of allegations involving law enforcement officers misusing the license plate reader systems for personal reasons. I read a report that says more than 50 officers nationwide have been accused of misusing Flock or similar systems, and Flock has announced stronger safeguards, including mandatory case numbers and automated review designed to flag abnormal searches. That tells you everything you need to know. When the company that built the surveillance technology starts, you know, strengthening safeguards because people keep allegedly abusing the surveillance technology, that lets you know what the problem is, okay? But let's talk about Christopher for a minute. Let's talk about Christopher for a minute because this is the teachable moment. When somebody decides to leave your life, you have to let them leave, okay? A badge can give you access to information, but it cannot give you access to a person who no longer wants you in their life or poom poom, okay? Mm-hmm. Sometimes the hardest form of discipline isn't holding on. It's accepting that it's over. Okay, learn how to let people go. Rejection doesn't become less of a rejection just because you refuse to accept it. And when you use your power, your position, or technology to keep tabs on somebody who has already chosen distance, that's not love, that's entitlement, okay? You're not fighting for the relationship anymore. You're fighting against somebody else's right to be done. Technology doesn't create obsession. It gives obsession better tools. That's why people entrusted with surveillance technology and power have to be held to an incredibly high standard. Okay, the scary part isn't simply that somebody allegedly couldn't let go. It's that he allegedly had a system available that could turn his inability to let go into the ability to hold on and keep watching. Please give Christopher Goodson the sweet sounds of the Hamiltones. Yeah.

0: original right there, right?
1: That's the new one?
0: No, that's the original. That's the original nice. One.
2: All okay. I could think of is, man, how you would have ruined Rome's life with that type of technology.
1: Oh, you
2: back
1: damn
2: in the
1: right.
2: Day.
1: Especially back in the day. Mm-hmm. You already know. Mm-hmm. Mm-hmm. Absolutely. Mm-hmm. Mm-hmm. When special agents use that stuff, because remember on Power, Angela Valdez and special agent Greg Knox did that too.
2: Yeah.
1: And she cloned Ghost's phone, and you know what I mean?
2: That's
1: and,
2: right.
1: And she ended up getting her ass in trouble.
2: You see what I'm saying?
1: Yep. Yep, and if Ghost went down, she was going to go down.
2: All for penis.
1: All for, yeah, exactly. And that's, he did it for Pom Pom.
3: Does everything you know go back to Powerball?
1: Power.
3: Razor Ganon and
1: Power, yes.
3: And all that.
1: It's life, Envy.
3: Okay.
1: It's all right. Life.
3: All right.
2: Well, you learn some good life lessons from the Power Universe.
1: Yes, all right. You
2: I
1: do.
2: Agree.
3: Mm-hmm. Well, thank you for that donkey today.
2: Yes, ma'am.
3: All right, when we come back, we got the positive note and more. It's The Breakfast Club. Good morning.

0: DJ Envy, Jess Hilarious, Charlamagne Tha God. We are the Breakfast Club. Salute to London Brown for joining us this morning.
1: Yes, salute indeed.
2: Salute to Uncle Marvin. Rest in peace. You always live in our hearts and in our minds and on our TV screen.
1: Did he die like a death that he can't come back?
2: Hell no, he can't come back. Yo, he got like, yo. Hey, yo, he was gunned down. Walked damn. Down on in the church and gunned down.
1: He
2: by
1: shot him in
2: damn,
1: the church?
2: Yep.
1: Oh, you going to hell.
2: Shot him 3 times in his chest.
0: Mm-hmm. And also, salute to Dr. Chuck Morris.
1: Salute to Dr. Chuck Morris.
2: Oh, yes. Salute to Dr. Chuck Morris. Yes. Get that book.
1: That's all you got?
0: Stress.
1: That's your
0: treatment. Our human superpower, the miseducation of stress.
2: I'm just still, you know, upset about the...
0: No, it's not. You tired.
1: Marvin,
0: you're not last
1: you shot in the
2: yeah,
1: church?
2: I'm tired.
0: There you go. That's the
1: telling imagine
0: truth,
1: shooting somebody in the church and both of y'all end up in hell. And the dude, the dude in the church, like, man, I was trying to get my life together. It's like, bro, you just started coming
2: that's
1: in.
2: That's all right? You just started coming in. Damn, yo, that's messed up.
0: You know, and salute to Fabio Foreign. Fabio Foreign, he changed up a lot. I think he's doing, he's calling it Gospel Trap now.
2: Wow.
0: Yeah, so he's changed his life. I seen him in the studio with D1. So he's changed
2: wow,
0: his life a lot.
2: Shout out to Fabio.
0: Salute to Fabio.
2: Cool.
1: The verdict's still out. Salute to Fabio. I'm wishing him the best. You know what I'm saying?
2: Mm-hmm.
0: You got to get a man a chance to
1: no, no, I am. But I mean, feel like I just saw him talking crazy about a month ago. And I feel like that. I can't prove it.
0: It was a couple
2: like,
0: months
2: like
0: ago.
2: You just said. You just got here. Like,
1: you just
2: got
1: you know what I'm saying? You just started. Like, you know, some be talking about he changed his life
0: not
1: around.
0: I'm saying he's changed. I'm seeing a change. So I'm saying salute to that brother.
1: I'm wishing him the best. Yes. I pray for everybody's evolution. I pray for everybody's growth. I'm just saying.
2: Mm-hmm.
1: I feel like I just saw him about a month or two ago getting it in, so it might still be early. That's yeah. right. Let's just see.
2: All right,
1: let's
2: Fabio.
1: Just see. Well, we got all eyes on Fabio, though.
0: All right.
1: I pray that he really is growing and evolving. I wish that for all my brothers and sisters.
2: Absolutely.
0: I think he is. Well, like you said, we'll keep an eye on it. When we come back, positive notice, the Breakfast Club.

0: Morning, everybody. It's DJ Envy. DJ
1: Envy,
0: Just Hilarious. Charlamagne Tha God. We are the Breakfast Club. Now, this weekend, you got your baby girl's birthday, right?
2: Yes. Marley will be 2 tomorrow. Okay. So we're giving a baby shark themed pool party. And I'm excited to, one, see my kids, but be home in my state. Oh, my God. I miss my house. I miss my husband. I miss my children. So, yeah. And next weekend, I'm in Naptown, Indianapolis, Indiana. Get your tickets. Your girl, Just Hilarious, will be at Helium Comedy Club. We got 4 shows next weekend, 2 on Friday, 2 on Saturday. I will be doing a meet and greet. Yes, I will be having books. You guys are asking me. I love it. If you already purchased your book, bring it to the show. I'll sign it, and I'll answer a few questions. Love you, Naptown. Can't wait to see you next week.
0: All right. Charlamagne, you got a positive note?
1: I do have a positive note. I just want to remind people that my annual mental wealth expo, I don't know if this is year 5 or 6, I'm not sure, but my annual mental wealth expo is happening October 10th, World Mental Health Day, at the Joe and Diane Bloom Wellness and Event Center in Newark, New Jersey. It is a free event. 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We have a whole day of, you know, programs for you to watch, and we have the breakout rooms for you to go do your yoga and your breathing exercises and all of that good stuff. So come spend the day with us. 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It is a free event. Salute to my good sister Debbie Brown. She's curating the whole thing this year, and all we're focused on is solutions. That's it. We're focusing on pathways to healing this year, so we'll see you on World Mental Health Day. Now, the positive note is this: rock bottom will teach you things a mountaintop never could. It teaches you who truly stays, how little you actually need, how resilient you really are, and how to rebuild yourself without relying on anything outside of you. The mountain gives you the view. The valley gives you the wisdom, okay? The hardest seasons often reveal your true strength, your real relationships, and what truly matters. Success may give you the view, but struggle gives you the wisdom to appreciate it. Y'all have a great day.
0: Breakfast Club, bitches!
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1: Hey, y'all. It's your girl, Lauren LaRosa. And it's crazy to say, but 2026 is almost over. 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I'm thankful and I'm scared, y'all.
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0: Lakewood means rewind, a gunshot means forward. 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
1: Yeah. 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

0: You stepped out for your morning jog, except it's not your usual morning jog. You started listening to an epic sci-fi book on Audible. 30 chapters later, you've accidentally run a half marathon. You lost track of how far you've run, somewhere just past the city limits. You can't stop. 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Then it's over. The universe seems bigger. You feel different. 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Audible. Stories that speak to you.
1: The forecast for Indianapolis, scattered showers and thunderstorms this afternoon with mostly cloudy skies, otherwise a high of 78. Chance for rain continues overnight tonight as the low dips down to 66. Sunshine returns for your Thursday with a high of 80. 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
1: You're tapped in to Way Up with Angela Yee.
2: Oh, yes. It's Way Up with Angela Yee. I'm in a good mood today, even though I barely slept. John Laster's here with me.
3: What's happening? Barely slept, too.
2: Listen, John Laster, as a comedian, in real life, this conversation with you is funny.
3: Oh, thank you.
2: He's just a funny human being.
3: Yeah, when I'm not sleeping.
2: Yeah, comedy is just... And then we have 12 dozen donuts.
3: We got a lot of donuts.
2: You know, it's so funny. These days, I prayed for donuts. And then today, everybody bought in a dozen donuts. So that's nice. I love it. Also, Angela Yee Day is going to be happening on Sunday. And I have more artists to announce. But it's already lit. But we have more artists to announce. I can't wait to also do About Last Night. Because Nick Seal, who is the person you will contact if you want to be shined a light on Fridays for new music as an artist. He was DJing in Times Square. So we're going to talk about that with him. Times Square is like our home now.
3: That was amazing.
2: We've been doing a lot of stuff in Times Square. And today, Coffee Uplifts People. My partner in Cup, Tony Forte, is going to be joining us. And we're just going to talk about I've never really talked on this platform about my business, you know, what we've gone through, the struggles, the wins that we've had. 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
3: A pop-up lift.
2: Yes, a pop-up lift. So let's get this show started with Shine a Light, 800-292-5150. Call us up. Let us know who you want to shine a light on.
4: Rap to you real quick. I want to enjoy the luxury of, like, not knowing each other for real. Hold up.
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1: It's time to shine a light on them.
3: All right, it's Way Up with Angela Yee. I'm here with John Laster from Blap, founder of Blap, but also happening? Comedian. And it's time to shine a light. I know you have a business you want to shine a light on.
4: Yeah, I'd like to shine the light on Big Mouth Toothbrush.
3: Oh, Dr. my girl, Bobby. Dr. Bobby.
4: Yes.
3: I use her Big Mouth Toothbrush.
4: I use her.
3: She was on Shark Tank.
4: Yes.
3: Mm-hmm.
4: Yes, and did a great job. But I use her toothbrush as well. She's a cancer survivor. She's, how many black dope dentists do we have like that also?
3: Yeah, I love Dr. Bobby, and she always also shows up for the community in the midst of everything that she's doing work-wise. She's amazing.
4: She's amazing.
3: I like that. And she has the oversized, it's an oversized toothbrush. That's why it's called Big Mouth.
4: Yeah, but she has electric. I mean, the electric is dope with, I think, 5 different speeds. And now she has a manual. I don't know if you know that. She now has also a manual toothbrush, too, so she's killing
3: it. Oh, no, I have the manual one. That's the one I travel
4: both.
3: With. I have a pink one.
4: Oh, okay. I have
3: and
4: the
3: And it has
4: electric.
3: Its own cover, and yes. I love it. Because you know how you sometimes you're traveling, and you're like,
4: you
3: man, I got to
4: wrap plastic around your toothbrush. Yeah.
3: Toilet paper. Well, this is you never wrap toilet paper around your toothbrush?
4: That is crazy.
3: Okay.
4: No, that's
3: you
4: diabolical.
3: Have, right? Everybody has.
4: No one, don't do that. Don't do that. No one did
3: well,
4: that.
3: Well, you can get yourself that big mouth toothbrush. Well, you big mouths out there. Now, Marlo, who do you want to shine a light on?
5: I like to shine a light on my young daughter. Her name is Marley. She's 6 years old. We just moved across the country from Las Vegas to Florida, and she's starting school, so I wanted to give her big ups, tell her congratulations on your first grade, and daddy proud of you, baby.
3: That is so cute. First grade, first day of school. What's she wearing?
5: Today, she had on a little Nike t-shirt. She loves skirts, so I love skirts, some Nike kicks.
3: All right, that's cute. You know that first day fit.
5: Always, always. She was super excited. We ready.
3: All right, well, thank you for calling, and shout out to Marley.
5: Appreciate that. Y'all have a good one.
3: You too. All right, well, that was Shine a Light, 800-292-5150, just in case you couldn't get through. I love that you're pop locking to the beat of Shine a Light, John Laster. When we come back, we have your Yee Tee. I'm going to start with a story that I don't even believe. Ray J said he was living in his car. Until his friend gifted him an apartment.
4: I could believe it.
3: Oh, yeah? You know someone else who lived in their Maybach? All right. Well, we'll have your UT when we come back. It's Way Up.
1: The rumors. The shade. Let's break it down.
6: Let's go.
1: Angela spilling the UT next.
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2: 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Angela's spilling that yee tea.
0: All right, it's way up with Angela Yee. John Laster's with me.
3: What's happening?
0: Comedian and founder of Blap, and let's get into this Yee Tee. So recently, Ray J was on the Shirley's Temple show and revealed something that this went viral because I love you, Ray J, but I don't believe you. Listen to this.
4: My homies own the building, but they just gave me an apartment to live in because I've been living in the car.
5: Have you really?
4: Yeah.
5: Why?
4: It was comfortable.
5: Was it the Maybach?
4: It was.
0: Ray J, you have to stop.
3: Yeah. Can I just say something? It didn't help that she fed into it. She said, because it was comfortable.
0: Was it the Maybach?
3: Was it the Maybach?
0: She sounded so nice about it.
3: Yeah.
0: John, can I see something? Can you look this way? I think you have donut on your teeth. Mm. Okay, there you go. I didn't want you to be on camera like that. All right, now Netflix has a new dating show. I want to say, if you ever try to pitch a dating show, they are always looking for the most extreme thing they can find. I mean, I was watching Married at First Sight. When you want to talk about a train wreck, all right? But anyway, Love, this show is called Wait to Date, as in like what you weigh, not wait. Wait to Date. They're casting contestants right now over 18 years old, and they want people who have lost weight. And they said, are you ready to find love after a significant body change? So that's the whole idea of it.
3: But do they lose the weight on the show?
0: No, I think they've already lost a lot of weight. And so now they want a date and they've had a major body transformation. They should do one like if you've got like a huge BBL to date. You know what I'm saying?
3: And any type of body transformation.
0: Yeah, any type of body transformation.
3: After a nose job.
0: Yeah. Like
3: the nose.
0: But Let's Date, they should call it. All right, now.
3: Yo, these are probably the cockiest people ever on these shows.
0: Ooh, that's another one. People are getting fillers.
3: You are no good.
0: And Kim Kardashian also has a show coming on Paramount Plus. September 24th. Now, what is this Kim Kardashian produced series? It's called Team Moms Baseball. So it's going to follow a group of parents whose sons attend Legendary Prep Academy. It's a premier baseball training school that's in Scottsdale, Arizona. And they are supposedly going to be molding the next generation of star athletes.
3: Mm.
0: Interesting.
3: I think Snoop does that with football.
0: Yeah.
3: Out in L.A.? I think he has a football, something like that.
0: Mm-hmm.
3: Yeah, well, sports team.
0: There you have it. That is your Yee Tee. When we come back, we have About Last Night. And that's where we'll discuss everything that we had going on yesterday. These past couple of days have been a lot for me. John, you were up and out all night.
3: Yes.
0: We'll talk about it when we come back. It's way up.

0: So, about last night. Here's how it went down.
1: Oh, yes. Way up with Angela Yee. John Lasseter is here.
2: What's happening?
1: And it's about last night. What'd you do yesterday? I know you said you barely slept.
2: Yeah, I was on stage till 1-ish in the morning.
1: Okay. Mm-hmm. Did people show up?
2: Yeah.
1: No, we had our whole topic about people not showing up.
2: Yeah.
1: No, the comedy cellar is amazing, though.
2: The comedy cellar is packed, yeah.
1: Yeah. It's like impossible to get in. You got to know somebody.
2: Yeah. But people come down, so don't make that excuse for why you ain't been down there.
1: All right. That was me.
2: You know somebody.
1: Okay, I know somebody. I didn't know the person who was on stage till 1-ish.
2: Yes.
1: Well, yesterday, I was in Times Square, and our very own Nick Seal was DJing live in Times Square. Shout out to TSQ Live. Yep. So, Nick, how was that?
3: Oh, it was amazing. Leading up to it, I didn't realize how big of a deal it was until you're there. It's like, oh, this is Times Square.
1: Yeah, you're like in the heart of it.
3: Yeah.
1: So and it was all different kinds of people. What I love about Times Square is you'll see anything. Literally, King Kong was dancing.
2: Yeah, that's Times Square.
3: Yeah, King Kong, Hulk, and Iron Man, and unhoused people dancing with kids.
1: And Iron Man, let me tell you, the Hulk was losing his mind out there. Okay.
2: Yo, in the heat. In the heat.
1: In those costumes.
2: Yes.
1: I don't know how they do it.
2: I don't either.
1: But yes, what I also realized is I was supposed to DJ some too. But Nick is very particular. He won't let me touch the laptop.
3: That is not true.
1: I was trying to like go through songs and pick. He was like, I got it, this rhythm. I was like, all right, you got it, bro.
2: Yeah.
3: You're assessing the truth. So much.
1: I was like, but I want to put this on. No, don't do it. I was like, all right. So I just stood there and pretended to touch buttons.
2: Yeah, but you can't do that with
3: you
2: a
3: can't
2: DJ.
3: Go from 100 to 83.
2: Like, yes.
1: We can.
3: No, not well.
1: We can. All I had to do was talk a little, stop the song, let it fade out, talk over it.
3: Stop
1: the
3: song?
1: And then be like, but you know what? We about to switch it up right now and slow it down for y'all. Drop it.
3: We're going to go to the gym and we're going to do some lessons.
1: It was a cool down.
3: We're going to go to the gym.
1: It's the cool down.
3: We're going to go to the gym.
2: A DJ's space is sacred.
3: He gets it.
2: Yeah, you can't just run up there.
1: So now you DJ, John?
2: No. No, I'm just saying. I'm just saying sometimes you're at a show and then people want to come on stage. You're not walking on stage with me.
1: Well, you know what? Later on, we're going to talk about JT from City Girls. She's DJing now. And so later on in the show, we'll address it. I would love to hear what Nick has to say about this. But right now, when we come back, it's time for Tell Us a Secret. 800-292-5150 is a number. 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
2: Let's go.
3: 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You are a media maven, right?
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1: Yo, it's way up at Angela Yee. John Last is here with me today.
2: Yes.
1: Having a good time.
2: Great time.
1: And right now we are cultivating secrets from you. 800-292-5150. Anonymous caller, what's your secret?
3: My old man and I, like, we lived together. He had this girl that was coming along. It became his girlfriend. And after about a couple years of living with her, I was about probably 18. And she's the one that took my virginity. My pops never knew.
1: Wow, at 18. So, but that means she knew you since you were 16.
3: Yeah.
1: That is creepy. Yep. How did that happen?
3: I don't know. She was just very freaky. And one thing led to another one time. You know, old man was at home. And boom.
2: Is this woman that you're talking about, is her age in between you and your dad? Somewhere in the middle?
3: She was closer to my old man.
2: Okay.
1: Oh, my gosh. That's crazy. I feel bad. You were only, you were 18 when,
2: yeah.
1: But she knew him since he was 16. That's so weird for her to be looking at him like that.
2: Did you guys only? She might not have been looking at him like that.
1: Was it only one time?
3: Yeah, it was one time.
1: Are you sure?
3: Like,
1: you,
3: weird.
2: It was one.
3: Kind of weird after
1: that. Oh, it was weird. The vibes were weird after that.
3: Yeah.
1: Did she initiate it or did you?
3: I think it was. She just wasn't against anything, if that makes sense. She would play along with just like little flirtatious things, you know what I mean?
2: Yeah, but it was your
3: and
2: first,
3: I was like,
2: it
3: okay,
2: was, it was your first time, so for her it was, you know, I mean, you probably wasn't
3: right.
2: Yeah, you know,
1: did she know it was your first time?
3: Yeah, she knew because I would talk to her about it, like, you know, hey, there's this girl, whatever, so she knew.
1: Well, how did they break up?
3: He just moved, you know. They were a good fit. There was a lot of like issues with,
1: I
3: it sounds crazy now, but kind of makes sense with trust and stuff. So
1: I bet.
3: Now,
1: would you ever tell your dad?
2: That's what I was wondering.
1: Yeah.
2: Do you have any desire? Like, is it eating at you?
3: A little bit, but I don't think it's something that he cares about. So
2: it's not worth bringing up.
3: I don't think I'm gonna tell him though. I don't need to.
1: Well, thanks for telling us.
3: All right, appreciate it, y'all.
1: All right, take care. Yeah, well, that was Tell Us a Secret, 800-292-5150. John, you love these secrets.
2: I do.
1: Yeah, you do. When we come back, we have your Yee Tea. Here's a secret. Yee Day is coming up. Angela Yee Day is Sunday, August 23rd, outside the Barclays from noon to 5. Everything is free, free entertainment. We announced the guest lineup yesterday, but we have added two more people. One of them has an album on the way. So when we come back with your Yee Tea, we'll talk about what this person had to say recently about their new album and let you know who's going to be present at Yee Day. It's a present. It's way up.

0: Ice Cube's Big 3 season has come down to this. The Big 3 championship is coming to Charlotte. Who will be crowned the Big 3 season 9 champion? 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
0: Ice Cube's Big 3 season has come down to this. The Big 3 Championship is coming to Charlotte. Who will be crowned the Big 3 season 9 champion? 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
1: 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Bring it, bring in the Mac. Way up with Angela Yee is on.

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2: Yo, she about to blow the lid up off this pot.
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2: 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Angela spilling that yee tea.
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1: Oh, yeah, it's Way Up with Angela Yee. John Last is here with me today.
4: What's happening?
1: Hey, you hear the vibes? You feel the vibes?
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1: You've been to Angela Yee Day before?
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1: Every year, outside the Barclays in Brooklyn.
4: It's awesome.
1: So yesterday we made a big announcement about who was going to be there, from the DJ to the artist performing. Of course, Nick Seal is going to be there, DJ Dangles, DJ Nori, DJ whatever. Shout out to DJ ProStar. Hopefully he's going to come through too, because he helped us a lot with securing these acts that are going to be performing. But I don't know if you've seen so far who's going to be there. We got Ding Dong, we got Sham, Vanessa Bling, Capella Gray, Lyrical, Mikael Marabou, Zion DeLion, and we have some new people to announce today. Now, one of them just put out an album today, and you know her, and I want to say I love her so much. She performed at previous Yee Day. She's always looked out for me. And that would be Hood Celebrity, aka Tina. Mm. Now, her album is out today, and here's one of the songs from the album. It's called Between Us.

All right, so that album's out today, and that is called Tina. It's the self-titled album. She used to go by Hood Celebrity. Now she goes by her name, Tina. There's 16 records, one album. She said, every side of me, from R&B to dancehall, reggae, compa, afrobeats, soca, carnival energy, all of that. She was born in Jamaica, raised out here in New York. And we also added another artist, another person who is near and dear to my heart. Now, she's also from Brooklyn. You know Big Brooklyn. And I've made some appearances with her in Brooklyn. And when you see how crazy they go for her, we went to go visit a school. She does a lot of things in the community. She's part of the group 4-1. Jen Carter is going to be in the building. And here is Presidential.

0: Let's go.
1: Okay, I'm excited. Yee Day is going to be so lit this year. Y'all don't even understand.
2: Yee Day is always litty.
1: Yeah, it is. It is. But I feel so, so good about it. So shout out to everybody who's been so helpful behind the scenes. Joe DeAngelis just came in here. He's been working really hard. Shout out to Paul, Chelsea, Paris, everybody that's been behind the scenes pulling this together. It's a free day for the community. When we come back, Under the Radar, these are the stories that are not necessarily in the headlines. They're flying under the radar, but you need to know about them anyway. And yeah, let's talk about this biological parent. I don't know if you saw this whole story about the biological parents and the surrogate that they have, but we'll tell you what's going on with this. It's way up.
3: Base.

0: got news.
1: Dishing the news that relates to you. These stories are flying under the radar.
2: Yo, it's Way Up with Angela Yee. John Laster is here with me today, founder of Blap.
3: What's happening?
2: All right, and so let's get into this under the radar story. And this has been an ongoing situation. And this is all about biological parents. They are suing the surrogate. The surrogate's name is McKenna West. They're suing her for $100,000 for breaching a contract. Now, this is crazy. Nasheen Gilkart and Omar Ahmed filed a countersuit against McKenna West. She's a 28-year-old nurse from Alaska. Weeks before she gave birth in Texas to their baby. The baby was born with a serious and rare heart defect. Initially, they had agreed to pay her $60,000 to carry the child. There was an abortion clause in that contract, so they could terminate the pregnancy if there were issues with the fetus.
3: Abnormalities.
2: According to the lawsuit, at around 20 weeks, that's when that child, the unborn child, was diagnosed with hypoplastic left heart syndrome. This is a life-threatening medical condition. And McKenna West refused to have an abortion. Instead, she went to Texas, where she would be recognized as the birth mother under state law. Now, with this hypoplastic, because I know people have questions about what exactly is that. Well, apparently, this is a congenital heart defect that requires surgeries. It leaves survivors facing lifelong medical care and also potentially serious health complications. And that's a really difficult situation. You know, now they're in court. They're battling it out. The mother, the woman who was the surrogate, McKenna West, she wants parentage of the child because she gave birth in Texas. And if you give birth, it's your child in Texas.
3: Right.
2: But according to a reproductive law attorney, they said the surrogate has virtually no legal claim to the child because she did sign a contract. So that makes things a little different.
3: Yeah, but when you have patchwork abortion laws across the country.
2: That's the problem.
3: Yes.
2: I go to this state.
3: Yes.
2: It's different than when I'm here.
3: Yes.
2: Mm-hmm.
3: When you have patchwork abortion laws across the country, and then you run over a border, and now the laws are different from what it says on your contract. I think that's crazy. It also says here at the bottom, the baby who was born last week has already undergone a complex heart procedure.
2: Yeah, so
3: first week.
2: Oh, man. And it's interesting because she named the baby Gabriel. The biological parents say the kid's name is Rumi. So now there's lawsuits. Now there's this baby caught in the middle of all this. I don't know what is going to happen moving forward when it comes to surrogates, because who anticipated something like this happening? But that's your under the radar. Now, when we come back, we have the Way Up Mix for you at the top of the hour. Plus, my partner in Coffee Uplifts People, Tony Forte, is going to be joining us. I haven't really gone in depth on what we've gone through starting this business. It's our anniversary also.
3: Happy anniversary.
2: Thank you. So we'll talk about it. It's Way Up.
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5: 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You can't stop. You have to find out what happens next. Then it's over. The universe seems bigger. You feel different. You feel

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0: 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It's Way Up with Angela Yee. John Lasters here, founder of Blap and comedian.
1: What's up?
0: And we have the Way Up mix for you at the top of the hour. Plus, Tony Forte, that's my partner in my coffee business, Coffee Uplifts People, coffeeupliftspeople.com. We also have a coffee shop in Brooklyn and in Harlem, so come check us out. But we'll be discussing things that we've gone through in this business for anybody who's curious. People tell me all the time, I want to open a coffee shop. I want to start a business. It's a long and tough entrepreneurial journey. We'll discuss. It's Way Up.

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7: 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Your heart aches. 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You yearn for Elizabeth and Mr. Darcy to profess their undying love for one another. You can't bear it any longer. Well, maybe a chapter longer. Performance is so good, you'll give love a second chance. Audible. Stories that speak to you.

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9: The game appeared on a paranormal message board with very simple rules. 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
10: There's a hitchhiker on the road. 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I ain't asking you to believe me. 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
11: As ridiculous as it might sound, I think my friend may have documented her own disappearance. 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
15: Ice Cube's Big 3 season has come down to this. 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Who will be crowned the Big 3 season 9 champion? 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
1: Yay, yay!
2: 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Bring it, bring in the Mac. We up with Angela Yee is on.

0: What's up? It's Way Up with Angela Yee, and we got your Yee Tea in a few minutes. And we do have an exclusive statement from Clarissa Shields. Everyone's talking about how much she got paid for her sold-out fight at State Farm Arena. People think she only got $500,000. Well, we'll break down what that number really looks like. It's Way Up.
1: I do it for the ladies. I gotta keep it hood.

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3: 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This is Yee T.
1: Way up.
0: All right, it's Way Up with Angela Yee. I'm here with John Laster.
4: What's happening?
0: I know you really wanted to hear this, UT in particular. You like, I waited till we came back to tell you about this whole Clarissa Shields. People are really going online doing full like think pieces about Clarissa Shields. Now, what was disclosed to the commission, the purse for her fight, the Shields Scott event. It says she made $500,000 while Kay Scott made $54,000. And then they go on to list what everybody made. Now, and the numbers were low. Joseph Hicks, $23,000. Troy Isley, $30,000. Just going on down the line. Well, Clarissa posted, this is inaccurate,
4: right,
0: underneath this post. And people are saying, oh, this is all she got. I also saw that Chris Cyborg put up a post saying that she's a two-time Olympic gold medalist and a former UFC champion. She wrote, I offer Clarissa Shields $2 million. She took $500,000 to fight an older woman with less pro wins and zero career KOs. Instead, goofiest woman of all time. Well, I have a statement from Clarissa. And right, the Georgia Athletic Commission has my guaranteed base purse on record, which is the amount I was comfortable receiving up front and having publicly disclosed. That figure does not represent my total compensation. Of course not.
4: Right.
0: For the event, my earnings extend beyond the guaranteed purse and include participation and my partnership in the overall business of the event, including gate revenue, sponsorships, and other event-related revenue streams. And while I won't disclose my opponent's compensation out of respect for her privacy, I can confirm she was paid more than the $55,000 being reported, the most she's ever been paid for a fight.
4: Okay. So then that means she probably is getting a cut of merch.
0: Everything.
4: Yeah.
0: Probably the door, you know, just everything. And
4: right,
0: that's normally like you try to get the base, but then you want to, if you're confident, this sold out at State Farm Arena.
4: Right.
0: If you're confident in knowing that this is going to be a big ticket event, you are better off getting back end money.
4: Yes.
0: Than just a flat rate up front.
4: And it sounded like the way she described it, she has relationships with the sponsors.
0: Yeah, she's a partnership. And I know with Zeus, she's also doing a partnership deal with them. So
4: yeah,
0: it only makes sense.
4: Yeah.
0: All right. Now, Drewski's on the cover of GQ. And the title is Drewski, the Internet's King of Comedy, Sets His Sights on Hollywood. I know you're a fan of Drewski's sketches.
4: Oh, without question.
0: Mm-hmm.
4: He's hilarious.
0: And so his first scripted series is called Collect and Praise, and it's a serialized comedy narrative complete with episodes, with arcs, and it's going to be released on YouTube. And, you know, he discusses why he does things the way that he does. He said in another era, he would have made this sketch series, like on a platform like Comedy Central. Instead, he likes to go straight to his socials. He said, what I do currently is how the world consumes it. I've seen people try to do skit shows in today's time. It's not really talked about. It doesn't make sense. Going into becoming a superstar, I never wanted to lose the element of what people loved me for. A lot of companies wanted to do a skit show, and I would always say the temperature of this generation is based off of that stuff being produced on social media. So if you take that away, you're like taking away a part of your fan base.
4: Yeah, that's a nice way of saying that's dated.
0: Yeah.
4: That's too, you know what I'm saying?
0: I could have just said that.
4: Y'all are old.
0: But he also talks about the behind the scenes years of not making any money, a lot of long nights, nothing happening. He said a lot of people quit in the first 3 to 4 years. No money is made. Your social media hasn't moved. You thought you would be a millionaire, but he just kept on pushing. And then he also discusses his mega church pastor character. That's what Collect and Praise is focused on. And he said, it's a thing, and it's not just a black thing. It's not just a white thing. Every community can relate to that.
4: Yeah, to the mega church.
0: Mm-hmm.
4: Yeah.
0: So there you have it. Read that full article. And lastly, he does shout out Drake and say that Drake is his brother. I don't care about what's hot at the moment or what's going on. I'm just big on loyalty. I just supported a friend throughout that whole endeavor.
4: Mm.
0: All right. 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
3: Just a couple of tight spots. 65 northbound backs up Raymond to the south split, and the northbound collector slow south split to Washington. 69 northbound, your exit ramp to Campus Parkway is closed with a traffic hazard. And downtown, the south half of Monument Circle remains closed for the original farmers market until 2 o'clock.
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3: Forecast for Indianapolis, scattered showers and thunderstorms this afternoon with mostly cloudy skies otherwise, a high of 78. Chance for rain continues overnight tonight as the low dips down to 66. Sunshine returns for your Thursday with a high of 80. 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

0: I'll freak you freaking like no one has ever made you feel, yeah.
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2: Brought to you by Top Dog Law.
4: What's up? It's way up, buddy Angela Yee. I'm here with John Laster.
5: What's happening?
4: And we have a caller on the line who wants to stay anonymous, and he thinks that this child may be his son, and he doesn't know whether or not he should tell him.
6: I used to be a track star, right? I was good, real good. I could be great, but I fell in love with the women and the alcohol, and it was my downfall. So she ended up getting pregnant. But I wasn't sure if it was me. She had told me it's not bad. That it was a doctor. But ever since that kid was born, I was looking at her. Yo, that kind of looks at me.
4: Wow.
6: Fast forward to a couple of years, this kid is going to the same high school I used to go to.
4: Wow.
6: And guess what he is?
4: A track star.
6: He is a track star. Dang. And really good.
5: That's a test. Like, you could get that done fast. That's not a...
4: But how's he going to go get his DNA? He's got to go get the kid.
5: Come on, we've all seen forensic files.
6: The mom passed away.
4: Wow. So the kid, your son, thinks someone else is...
5: Oh, he's not sure. He's not sure.
4: We're just, you know. You want it to be your son, though, right?
6: I don't know.
5: Yo, let me say this. You're going to wonder until you find out. So we are clearly past the point of just you're going to sit around and wonder for the rest of your life. So you might as well just get to the bottom of it. Peel the Band-Aid off.
4: And get the DNA that way?
5: Yes.
4: First of all... Does this child think someone else is his dad this whole time, or just that his dad isn't around? Like, does he know who the mom was saying was the father?
6: I have no idea. I cut off communications when I moved.
4: Do you want to contact this young man?
6: Kind of do.
5: I was with somebody who went through this in college. Let him finish high school so that he doesn't have to deal with the trauma of it,
4: mm-hmm.
5: and then
4: it's
5: get a test.
4: It's still going to be trauma,
5: yeah,
4: John.
5: But at least he's not going to spiral wild in trying to... High school's tough enough.
4: I have another question. Is your life together now?
6: Yes.
4: All right, because don't be hitting this kid up asking for money or trying to manage him.
6: No, my life is great. I have my own business.
4: Good, because I want you to be an asset in his life,
6: it's
4: too.
6: Just...
4: But, you know, you can also maybe prevent him from going down the same path you went down.
5: Right.
4: And it's also not like you skipped out on him. The mother said it wasn't you.
5: You didn't know.
4: What do you think? Would you want to know if it was you, sir?
6: I kind of do.
4: How are you going to go about it, you think? Are you going to contact him, or are you going to wait till after high school? What do you think you want to do?
6: I think I want to go to one of his meets,
4: mm-hmm.
6: and introduce myself.
4: Okay.
6: I just don't know. It'll be a scary situation for both.
4: Yeah, I think introduce yourself, and then maybe at some point you can be like, I knew your mom.
5: Yeah.
4: And this is going to sound crazy, but we did have a relationship. Potentially, you could be my son. I don't know. I don't know how you even say this to somebody or when, but not at the meet, not when you introduce yourself. You got to like wait and do it in private.
5: Not at the meet.
6: Yeah.
4: Not there.
5: Yeah.
4: All right. Well, good luck. I hope everything works out.
6: It feels good to finally tell somebody.
5: Yeah. Thanks for getting it out, man. You can get you a deal at Lifetime. This sounds like a Lifetime
4: movie. I know
5: movie,
4: it is.
5: Right?
4: It is, right?
5: This is a Lifetime
4: like
5: movie.
4: Like finding out your son is LeBron.
5: Yo. Yeah. And then seeing him at the meet.
4: Yeah.
5: You know, when he said, I'm going to go to the meets.
4: All right. Well, thank you for calling. Good luck.
6: Thank you.
4: All right, well, that was Ask Ye, and it's brought to you by Top Dog Law. They've won $1 billion for their clients. 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Top Dog Law, our bark has bite. 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It's way up.

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0: 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You know, so we ain't really never had no old money. 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
2: 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We up with Angela Yee is on.

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3: What's up? It's Way Up with Angela Yee. My business partner from Coffee Uplifts People, Tony Forte, is here. How you doing, Tony?
4: What's up, Ange? How you doing?
3: Outside of this, I also am an entrepreneur. And one of the things that we did during the pandemic, when people thought it was the craziest time to do this, we started a coffee brand called Coffee Uplifts People.
4: Mm-hmm. When we came into it, we had to think about it from a real, real way. Like, how do we really make impact, both as a brand and as a shop? Because a lot of times people think that, oh, you got a coffee cafe. No, we have 8 different channels of business. We have a cafe in Brooklyn and a cafe in Harlem. We have a bar within our cafe in Brooklyn that we just opened up last year. We're in grocery, Whole Foods in the regional channel of Northeast, and opening up in more groceries soon.
3: Yeah,
4: soon
3: to come. Had that call off, period. Can't wait to announce.
4: You know, we supply restaurants, now 34 restaurants across the country. We supply enterprise partners, whether it's Goldman Sachs or Atlanta Hawks or just different things like that. We supply them with the coffee, which is honestly
3: Pure Greens.
4: And so there's all these different channels that come from the coffee. We've traveled out to the farm. So it's like, it's not a slap your name on. This isn't private label. This isn't white label. You know, this is literally, we are getting our hands in the dirt, so to speak. So we import from Ethiopia, Peru, Indonesia, Mexico. A lot of those relationships we have directly with the farmers.
3: And that was a process to get there, too. I 100%. Want people listening to know that as you're growing your business, you're going to figure out ways to make sure that you have better margins.
4: Yep.
3: As you go along, and that's going to be something that is a process. Sometimes where you start is not going to be where you finish, because figuring out importing directly from the farmers, but also roasting the beans ourselves in Brooklyn. Right now, I'm talking to my business partner, Tony Forte, and Coffee Uplifts People.
4: A lot of entrepreneurs and small business owners want to be on year 5 in month 1. And the reality is, get your proof of concept, gather proof of your concept, and then build out from there. So we did that. And we weren't originally roasting our beans. As I look at our original can over there in the corner.
3: Yeah, I still have the original
4: cans. And speaking of which, we evolved from a can to a bag.
3: Yeah.
4: You know, that just speaks to the evolution.
3: It was hard to get cans during the pandemic. It was damn near impossible, and the price went up so much.
4: Yeah, so it's like we've evolved in this process.
3: And I want you to talk about this, just because we're like pulling the curtain back on what it's like to run a business and a brick and mortar business at that.
4: Yeah.
3: Because that's not easy. When we found this space, we knew we wanted to have something that was on the corner, which we did find. And that alone is not what will grow our business. And to put it out there, we are completely self-funded. And so
4: completely self-funded.
3: When I tell you we are deep financially
4: pockets thin right now
3: into this, but I think part of entrepreneurship is, are you willing to put your all into something to make it successful?
4: You have to constantly reshape, come back to the original plan and think about, hey, is this going to be the path? Is this going to be the path? And then if it's not, it's okay. I think a lot of times we shame entrepreneurs that fail. We put all this pressure to be an entrepreneur. This life isn't for everyone.
3: Yeah, and sometimes you have to know when to walk away. I was talking about that today, how with the juice bar that I had, looking back, I really wanted it to work because I love the benefit that it brought to the community, but it just financially was not working. All right, Tony Forte is here. He is my business partner in Coffee Uplifts People. I have more with Tony when we come back. You can learn all about what went behind us starting this business together. It's Way Up. Yeah!

0: is wealthy.
1: And I don't mind sharing my wealth, dog.
2: Getting you straight financially, mentally, and physically. This is Wealth Wednesday on Way Up with Angela Yee.
3: What's up? It's Way Up with Angela Yee. I'm here with Tony Forte, my partner in Coffee Uplifts People, my coffee business. What did you learn from your previous businesses that you've done things differently here at Cup?
4: One of the things that I did differently that I'm so happy and I would encourage more entrepreneurs to do, determine what's off the table. Entrepreneurship will come for everything.
3: Yeah.
4: It's a fire. And if you don't tell it, hey, my wife is off the table, my children are off the table, I learned the hard way, my health has to come off the table. It's almost 3 years now. And it's like, that was pure because I didn't take care of myself.
3: Right. That's an important conversation for entrepreneurs, too. Sometimes you literally can make yourself sick running a business.
4: 100%. And when I say didn't take care of myself, I'm not talking about I'm out here, like, doing crazy stuff. It was stress. It was anxiety. It was lack of sleep.
3: Mm-hmm.
4: You know, as a, you know, original member of Team No Sleep, I've retired.
3: And you literally ended up in the hospital.
4: I did.
3: Tony, can you also talk about how important it is to make sure that your business can scale?
4: You have businesses that they're not ready for growth.
3: Mm-hmm.
4: They may get into a grocery store. Guess what? Grocery store wipe you out real quick.
3: I've heard people say that.
4: Grocery store will wipe you out real quick if you're not ready for it. So it's like you also have to measure, you know, what growth can you take on realistically? And it's called, yo, do you have the bandwidth? Because what you don't want to do is get in there and then you can't deliver, and now you have ruined something that could have been a real growth opportunity for you.
3: Mm-hmm. So anybody who has an office right now that can order beans, we would love to supply your office, your restaurant, your business, enterprise, whatever it is with the beans. We are open. We got unlimited supplies of whatever you need, and we be on point, okay? Right now, I'm talking to my business partner, Tony Forte, and Coffee Uplifts People. Every Thursday, John Laster and I, John has been up here before, guest hosting. He's a comedian. He has an app called Blap, where he highlights all of the Black-owned businesses in any given area. And so we're going to be doing pop-up lifts, which are our pop-ups, with some of these small businesses. On-site at the shop, we'll be promoting those businesses, and you'll be able to buy, purchase on-site. We've done them in the past.
4: Yeah.
3: We also do comedy at Cup.
4: We do comedy.
3: We also have DJ Dangles on Friday nights.
4: Every Friday night. You know, it's a lot of good energy, and it's funny thing about, shout-out to Blap, but it's like, it's right now, there's this whole conversation going on around, like, hey, does Black-owned business mean anything?
3: Yeah, right? Or should we say Black-owned?
4: Or should we say Black-owned? That's such an interesting angle, because you know, with our space, we are proudly Black-owned and woman-owned, but we don't go around saying Black-owned, Black-owned, Black-owned, Black-owned. We don't run from it. Like I say, I'm Tommy Smith, but you don't see the fist in the air out there. A lot of times you got to move tactically, and I do believe there's a space where we do have to be proudly Black-owned, but that's not what you're selling. What you're selling is great quality. However, I do think in this conversation that's going on, we can't leave out the fact, the importance and significance that people take in pride and should be pride of it being a Black-owned product, no different than every other culture can put their name on it.
3: Thank you so much for coming. I know we haven't done this, but we are celebrating our anniversary. Tomorrow we have the Make and Mellow candle making class, and so you guys can join us for that. You got to pre-buy those tickets, but we always have different events happening at Cup, courtesy of Blap, every Thursday. If you have a business that you're like, hey, I would like to promote my business and do a pop-up lift and sell some things and products inside of Cup, you can definitely reach out and do that. And when we come back, this is your show, so you have the last word.

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2: What the word is.
1: Here's the last word on Way Up with Angela Yee.
3: What's up? It's Way Up with Angela Yee. I'm here with my guy, John Laster.
4: What's that, man?
3: Well, John, I had fun with you, as usual, today. I know you'll be back tomorrow.
4: Yes.
3: We do have our pop-up lift, Blatt Presents pop-up lift, with Make and Mellow tomorrow. We're going to be making candles, and I'll be drinking some wine. Yeah, so shout out to Make and Mellow. I think we have a couple of tickets left. So you have to get your tickets if you want to come. So make sure you check out coffeeuplistpeople.com. And speaking of which, thanks to my partner, Tony Forte, for joining us today. My partner in my business. And you know, Angela Yee Day, August 23rd. Don't forget, come out. It's completely free. We got a stacked lineup. Not just of artists performing, but also people who are going to be outside, people who are, have booths, a lot of giveaways. Everything is free.
4: And it keeps stacking. You keep stacking it.
3: I know. You know what? I still have emails of people like, listen, y'all, I just feel like there's going to be a lot of surprises, even for me. All right. Well, this is your show, so you have the last word.
5: My confession is I am a married woman, but I have a friend on the side. We don't have sex. He just goes on me, and he's the best at it. My husband sucks at going.
6: Hi, yes, I'd like to shine a light for my daughter, Lakia Martin, who is starting her first day of law school at Thurgood Marshall School of Law in Houston, Texas.
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0: Real 98.3, the NAPS number one for hip-hop and R&B. Radio Boss Hardbody, Kiati, Desiree, what's going on, love? Yep, got your request monthly on Thomas and some little baby on me. Let's get into it 6 minutes. Don't let Desiree be the only one to get some play. Hit that red microphone button and tap in. Let's get it.
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Radio Boss, everybody, Kiati. Listen, this is a heavy week when it comes to hip-hop and court cases. Tupac's murder trial going on right now, and Lil Durk's trial supposed to start tomorrow. Hey, we'll definitely get into the Tupac trial 6 minutes after Gunna and Burna Boy. Right now, Marauder Sons.

0: Poppin' R&B, Real 98.3. Radio Boss Hard Body, Kiati, Janice, Drake, on the way 5 minutes. It's crazy that in this 30 years since we've lost Tupac, only one person has been charged and arrested in connection with his murder. Now, yesterday, leaving the court, there were gunshots fired while his family was leaving, according to multiple sources. That's kind of crazy. I don't know why somebody would do that. When you think about, like, what his family has had to suffer all these years, that's wild somebody would try to add on top of that. More details on the website.
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5: The forecast for Indianapolis, scattered showers and thunderstorms this afternoon with mostly cloudy skies. Otherwise, a high of 78. Chance for rain continues overnight tonight as the low dips down to 66. Sunshine returns for your Thursday with a high of 80. 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
1: 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It depends, Chris Brown, Bryson Tiller on the way, 5 minutes. Listen, Dreyer's Grand Ice Cream, voluntary recall on select Outshine fruit bars nationwide because they may contain pieces of glass. Now, if you got the box of strawberry, watermelon, grape, tangerine, and black cherry, all of those sound scrumptiously delicious. I'm kind of upset. We can't even eat our snacks now without them being tainted and contaminated. That's a crazy thing, but I'm going to tell you something. Whenever you get into some of these government bodies or these government protocols and you let all of these people go and you fire them to save a budget, man, there's been so much stuff that's been happening that we've got to get a grip on, especially imagine your kid eating one of them popsicles and some glasses in it. Let's not go like that. Listen, midterms this year, be sure you get out and vote. Let your voice be.
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98.3. Radio Boss Hardbody Kiati. The other morning, I'm talking to my niece, and she's telling me how much she likes the song Tim's. I said, niece, I hate to tell you this. You're a toxic person. That's right. If you listen to what Tim's is talking about, she know what I need, but she not what I need. Then, ma'am, why did you let me take you

0: 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Snoop Dogg, Cardi B. Vegas, like some real players, hopefully getting some paper. Don't forget 5 o'clock, the next keyword. You hear that text in, that could be flights, hotels, tickets to the show, and $1,000 in your pocket. Lick back, Jacquees Juvenile, and Gunna and Burna Boy on the way 6 minutes.
1: I-65 South.
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1: Radio Boss Hardbody Kiati, there's a lot going on in hip-hop this week, especially dealing with court cases. A little earlier, talked about Keefe D, who is standing trial right now, the only person arrested and charged with the murder of Tupac. And Lil Durk's supposed to start his court case tomorrow, unless it changes.

Real 98.3, Radio Boss Hard Body Kiati, Murata Scientist, Burning Blue, on the way. Let's get into it 6 minutes. Tomorrow, Lil Durk's murder for hire trial is set to begin in L.A. Prosecutors are basically saying Durk was behind an attempt to take out Quando Rondo that left his cousin unalived back in 2022. Now, a judge reportedly cleared the way for prosecutors to use evidence recovered from an old phone that got seized from Durk years ago. His team trying to keep that evidence out. Durk has pleaded not guilty. Jury selection expected to begin tomorrow, so I'm gonna definitely keep you in the loop and get you the scoop. 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

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Looking at the world like, where do we go? And we hate Po-Po, wanna kill us dead in the street for sure. 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
1: 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So I went running for answers.
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Radio Boss Hard Body, Kiati, some motivation for your situation. Women Crush Wednesday, do something nice for the person you say you love. Real talk, it'd be crazy how we say we love people and how we feel about them, but then you see them struggling with the kids, or you see the dishes sitting there, you won't stop and wash the dishes, you won't stop and help fold the clothes. Yes, brothers, I'm talking to you. Yeah. 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

0: 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Radio Boss Orbody Kiati, Jezebel, Gibeon. On the way, 5 minutes. Yep, Camp Flognaw is back this year. Dodger Stadium, November the 14th and 15th. Tyler the Creator got an old Avengers headline. Golly, he got Future, Don Toliver, Jid, Vince Staples, Lupe Fiasco, Leon Thomas, and more. More details on the website. Keep it.
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7: Forecast for Indianapolis, a flood watch in effect until 8 o'clock Thursday morning. Tonight, mostly cloudy with showers and storms likely. The low down to 66, mostly cloudy early Thursday, then gradually becoming sunny, the high near 80. Sunshine Friday, a high of 81. From the iHeart 24/7 News Center, I'm Sean Gallagher.
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Radio Boss Hard Body, Kiati, Women Crush Wednesday. Do you know how crazy it's going to be when you tell baby, oh, yeah, no, I just want us a trip. We'll be out of town. Yeah, no, take off. Yes, no. Tell September 18, 19, we not coming to work. Cardi B, Snoop Dogg, iHeartRadio Music Festival. You could be there. You hear the keyword. All you got to do, text in for your chance to win. Oh, yeah, and don't forget, that's also $1,000 spending cash while you're moving around and making memories. Basically, it's a trip on us, all right? Is it a crime? Marauder Scientist Kali Uchis on the way after this J. Cole Legacy. Keep it live.

0: The Nap's number one for hip-hop and R&B, Real 98.3. Radio boss, everybody, Kiati. These phones, these TVs, they too smart, y'all. 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I said, what are you doing eavesdropping like that? 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

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Radio Boss Hoy Body Kiati, Keith D on trial right now for the murder of Tupac, the only person in 30 years that's been arrested or charged in that murder. And yesterday, the family leaving the courthouse, according to multiple sources, there were gunshots that broke out outside of the courthouse. Can you imagine grieving a family member and waiting 30 years to finally get justice? And when you do, you got to walk outside of the courthouse and deal with some foolishness, praying for their sanity and, you know, just again, to get to some kind of real resolution in this case. Again, I don't feel bad for people that get on podcasts and in books and talk about what you did and then have your defense say, I was just lying. Nah, big dog, stand on the business.

0: 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Radio Boss Orbody Kiati. Happy birthday to the Leo and the CEO. My girl Vicky V42. Yeah, looking lovely. I definitely got your request, Tyler. Is it love? On the way, 6 minutes as well as some Chris Brown, Bryson Tiller.
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1: 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Hope you're enjoying your Wednesday, a.k.a. Hump Day, coming up. Our brother just got off tour with MGK. He's got his new song with MGK going crazy, whole album going crazy. 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
1: Hey, man, I want to give a shout-out to homie Wiz Khalifa. Recently, he came out as someone who has an interesting theory about the earth being flat.
0: Now, this is what he said about it.
3: Do you truly think that we live on a flat plane? Is that... I'm just trying to flesh out your idea a little more.
2: I just believe more what I see than what I...
3: What you're told.
2: What I'm told. Especially the older that I get. And the whole concept of space is way too big for my imagination anyway. It's too big for a lot of our imaginations. We would love to believe that we could think we know what the shape of the world is, but the reality behind that is, like, it's impossible. So you choose what you want to believe, even if they're facts supported by, you know, scientists or whatever. You believe that. You know what I'm saying? It's a belief. It's not...
0: It's like most of these people haven't been in space.
2: Yeah, it's just like a belief. You just choose what to believe.
0: Right.
2: Yeah, that's all.
0: You've done Stagecoach, popped up on Jelly Roll's album. It feels like a lot of rappers are doing the country thing right now. Would you ever do a country album?
2: I tried. I recorded like a little country pack.
0: Yeah.
2: And I listened to it and I just didn't. I didn't think it sounded right.
0: Thank you for not putting it out. I thought for sure you were cooking something.
2: Thank you for not putting it out.
0: No, for sure.
2: Yeah, no, it wasn't it. It's not what people want from me.
0: Yeah, I feel like that's real. You got to kind of know what your fans want from you.
4: Facts.
0: I don't know if we want a Wiz Khalifa country album.
5: I wouldn't mind. I would listen a little bit.
0: Shout out to Wiz, though, man. The MGK album is out, and it is fire. Looking forward to Wiz, because he just announced he signed back with Atlantic Records, too. No more independent Wiz. So coming up, we got that Daily Hate. Keep it locked.
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1: 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The Daily Hate is coming up, y'all. 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

0: That's Jesse. I'd be throwing some hate on these people. Pulling up the red lights, and they can't get off damn phone. Bro, I kid you not, I see so much of it being a door dasher, it drives me bananas. Makes me want to get out of the car and beat the brakes off of somebody. That's all. Have a good day.
1: Oh, yeah, man. Everybody be on the phone at the red light. I'm one of those people, though, for the record. So.
2: You got to be. Sometimes you got to check what's going on.
1: Anyway, 877-817-2888. If you got something you want to hate on, too, leave us a voicemail. Coming up, Kanye West has our producer mad. We're going to tell you why up next.
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2: That man doing shows everywhere but here. 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
1: He just did Tampa?
2: No, I said a full tour, not a show.
1: This is fair. Shout out to Ye, though. I'm going to tell you this. The concert at SoFi, one of the best shows I've ever been to in my entire life. Stay by your radio. We got the No Cap News coming up.

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1: It's the Bootleg Cap Show holding it down, the No Cap News Report. That is minutes away. James finds the craziest stories in the world, and we break them down. What you got?
2: We
1: got
2: 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He got arrested at his probation office.
1: We're going to talk about that up next. Keep it locked.
3: She ain't even all that. 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
1: Hey, we're going to tell you what's going on in these streets, man.
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1: Giving it to you straight, no filter.
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3: Talk to him, homie.
0: Time for the No Cap News. What up, James?
4: I don't know if to decide if this man's responsible or just dumb. He was on probation, and he had to go to one of his appointments to meet his probation officer, and he got there by driving a stolen vehicle. The problem with this is the reason why he has a probation officer is because he has multiple car thefts.
0: I mean, listen, I want to say he was being responsible by getting to his
4: appointment.
0: His appointment. But
4: yeah.
0: What are we doing here?
4: Yeah. Hey, he said show up and make it happen. He can't be mad at him.
0: God.
4: He did what he had to do to get to his damn appointment.
0: You pulling up to meet with your probation officer because you got charged with car theft in a stolen car.
4: Yeah, hey, it sounds dumb, but at least he's responsible in making things happen.
0: That's like pulling up to take your pee test if you're on probation high or with a beer in your hand.
4: Yeah, you're supposed to get your nephew or niece to pee for you.
0: I used to do that all the time. I can't tell you the amount of times I peed in bottles for my cousin Sheldon.
4: Look, I'm not going to snitch on who I used to do it for.
0: Anyway, he's in prison for a very long time. He might be listening to this right now. Anyway, stay by your radio. Coming up, let's talk about it, man. What's something you think is overrated that everybody else loves? I'm going to tell you a take I share here in the studio that's got everybody mad. It's the Bootleg Kid.
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2: 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I think Lil Wayne's incredible. I love a lot of his music. I also think he's overrated.
3: This is an oxymoron. You can't say that. Either you love him and he can rap.
2: Two things to be true at the same time. I can think somebody or something is overrated while also appreciating
3: him. Lil Wayne is not overrated. Stranger Things is overrated.
2: Stranger Things, very overrated TV series. All right, what about y'all, man? 877-817-2888. What is overrated in your opinion that everybody else loves? It's the Bootleg Kev Show.

0: 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All right, 877-817-2888. We're talking about it. Something you think is overrated, but everyone else seems to love. Like yours, Taylor Swift, who's garbage.
1: First of all, we don't listen to music, don't mean she's not overrated.
0: Gwen is on the phone. Gwen, what do you think is overrated?
2: You know, I'm going to get a lot of hate for this. It's Beyonce. Sorry.
0: You coming in hot.
2: She ain't all of that. And I know they coming after me. I know the Beehive is going to come after me, but she really is not all of that. She is overrated.
0: I tell you what I always say. Rihanna makes better music.
1: I was about to say, you better not say nothing bad about Rihanna.
0: No, Rihanna makes better joints than Beyonce.
1: I think Rihanna's better.
0: No, she's not better at singing. She's better at making music.
1: Overall, I like Rihanna more. I think
0: she can't dance like Beyonce. But listen, calling Beyonce overrated is blasphemous. My name is Bootleg Kev. I have no part of this.
1: There you go. You don't want that Beehive smoke, huh?
0: I worship the ground Beyonce walks on. There you go. And I want no smoke.
1: Hey, you trashed on Taylor Swift and praise
0: Taylor
1: Beyonce.
0: Swift, I'm not worried.
1: There you go.
0: About
1: I like what you're doing today.
0: I ain't worried about the Swifties. They're just, I don't know.
1: There's a bunch of Karens.
0: Yeah. Anyway, listen, 877-817-2888. What about you, bro? What is something you think is overrated?
3: You know what's overrated? AI hate.
1: Oh, hold on.
3: You know what I'm saying?
0: So you think people hating on AI is overrated?
3: Yeah, honestly, when you use the technology, everybody's trying to act cute saying like, oh, don't use AI. Oh, look at these AI flyers. Man, when did everyone start liking flyers?
0: Well, yeah, I tell you what, them AI slop flyers are garbage. And I tell you this, if I see a flyer and it looks like it was made on ChatGPT, I ain't supporting your goddamn business. I don't care what you're selling. I don't care who's gonna be there. I don't care if it's Beyonce now.
1: Let's be honest. You wasn't gonna support it either way.
0: Ain't no all that AI slop.
1: There you go.
0: Yeah. Get this AI defender off the phone. I hope the data centers and all the increased power and water usage is worth it.
1: Oh, you went off. I see you got triggered.
0: Anyway, man, what do y'all think of something that's overrated that everybody seems to love? 877-817-2888. That is the number coming up next. 1 in 3 married Americans are not participating in activities that I think everybody should be participating in if you're married.
1: Oh, right? Lord.
0: Break it down up next.
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